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1: Hi, I'm your co-host, Pat Mitchell-Worley.
2: And I'm Jared J.B. Boyd.
1: This week on Bill Street Caravan, we have got a soulful, funky surprise for you.
2: That's right, Pat. We're hanging out with Hope Claiborne and the Soul Scrimmage. Some amazing sax with jazz, funk, and rock and roll. And also, Grammy-nominated blues man Guy Davis will be with us to deliver an installment of the Blues Hall of Fame, an exploration of the lives of the pioneers and innovators enshrined in the Blues Hall of Fame here in Memphis, Tennessee, brought to you by the Blues Foundation.
1: That's all coming up right now on Bill Street Caravan.
2: Hey, Pat.
1: Hello, JB.
2: Aren't you extremely excited for the special guest that we have on the show this week? Someone who knows how to truly put it down all over town and all the surrounding areas, Miss Hope Claiborne and the Soul Scrimmage.
1: That's right. Hope Claiborne is one of those artists that you don't know where she's going to pop up. You can go see someone play, and next thing you know, Hope's up on stage, and she's got her... I think she takes her saxophone everywhere she goes.
2: They call it a jam bush. You better watch out, because Hope Claiborne is coming. And if you're playing some music, she'll fit right in. She's so versatile and incredible on stage.
1: She can play just about anything. And what she prefers to play, well... she does a good job of getting you up out of your seat. There's no way you can watch her and not move along.
2: And so it's no surprise that there are so many all-star players around town who enjoy sitting in with Hope or letting Hope sit in with them. Some of the best on guitar, bass, drums, keyboard, auxiliary percussion, and man, even people that like to dance along, clap along, jump in, dance. It's always a great, amazing, inclusive experience when Hope Claiborne is on your stage.
1: So let's step into the green room in Crosstown in Memphis, Tennessee, and hear from Hope Claiborne and Soul Scrimmage.

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0: That was Hope Claiborne and Soul Scrimmage at the Green Room in Memphis, Tennessee, live on Beale Street Caravan.
1: We'll be back with more music from Hope and Soul Scrimmage in just a bit.
0: Up next, Grammy-nominated bluesman Guy Davis takes us through the life histories of the pioneers and innovators enshrined in the Blues Hall of Fame. This segment is brought to you by the Blues Foundation, and it's also available as a standalone podcast through iTunes.

0: for all we know, brought her to tears every time. That's why people loved her. She felt every word she sang. They knew it hurt. She did it for them. On stage at the Stardust Lounge in Las Vegas, Dinah Washington delivered the quiet, contemplative verse. She breathed in, tilted her head back, gently closed her eyes for the dramatic pause, and heard a cackle in the audience. Dinah peeked through a slit in one eye and saw the woman, right at the front table, wrapped in a fur, laughing. Dinah dropped her head down in silent grace. She reached toward the stool at center stage as if bracing herself from collapse. She reached into the water glass on the stool. Two silk fingers slid out an ice cube. She twirled, glided over to the front table, now singing her heart out, and threw the ice cube at the laughing woman. Dinah swirled a gloved hand through the air and brought the number to a close. Covered by applause, the pit boss slithered on stage. He had copper-colored hair, slicked back, and nightlife pale skin. He beckoned Dinah out of the spotlight and whispered in her ear, "Nice shot. Try attacking someone who isn't married to the governor of California next time." Dinah elegantly strode back toward the table she iced to apologize for all the pit boss knew. Dinah bowed to the people seated there. Dinah looked at the woman eye to eye and said, "I thought for sure I had on the most expensive wig in here tonight." The governor's wife shot back, "You should see my white mink." Dinah replied, "You should see my white chauffeur." "Who are you to sass the governor's wife?" the woman asked. "My darling," Dinah said, "I am the queen."
1: I say to the mean old man, mean old man's world.
0: Dinah retired to the dressing room with her entourage. A scribbler from Billboard magazine greeted her, but that's not who Dinah was dying to see. Her one-year-old son was waiting for Mama with his nanny Eloise. "Ooh, he's just about to walk," Eloise said. Little George stood on wobbly legs holding Eloise's finger. He saw Dinah. She kneeled down in her sequin gown and opened her arms wide. She said, "Come on, baby." Little George released Eloise's finger and grunted, "Mmm." His plump little legs shook. Dinah's entourage cheered him ahead. "Come on, little Georgie." He wobbled, raised his foot, and stepped into Dinah's arms. She hugged her boy to her breast and laughed, tears welling up in her eyes. Everyone cheered. Dinah kissed Georgie's chubby cheek and turned right to the reporter. "Don't you dare write about how kind I am," she smiled. "Write about Dinah the bitch."
1: It was a night. Oh, what a night it was. It really was such a night. The moon was bright. Oh, how bright it was. It really was such a night.
0: After Dinah put little George to bed, she went out with the reporter and her best friend, backup singer Pinky. "No more Dust Bowl fuss," Dinah said. Dinah had been the first black female singer to perform in a Vegas casino. Now the whole strip was open to black entertainers and black customers. That's why the reporter went along for the ride. They hit all the neon hotspots, the Flamingo, the Gold Nugget, until finally they got a front table at Nero's Nook in Caesar's Palace. The reporter asked, "Ms. Washington, what did you have to do to get Las Vegas open to black entertainers?" Dinah looked at Pinky and laughed. "Hell," she said. "Sinatra threw a fit when one of those meatheads backdoored Sammy Davis Jr.," Pinky explained. "He called Giancana." The reporter's eyes bugged in disbelief. Dinah went on, "The whole town was desegged faster than a Supreme Court judge can bang his gavel." Pinky opined, "They should put Sinatra on the Supreme Court and Sammy Davis on a Greyhound." "This whole country would be fixed in a week," Dinah added. The interview shifted to Dinah's backstory. The reporter asked, "How did you ascend to royalty, queen?" "Little Ruth Jones started singing gospel with Sally Martin," said Dinah, sharing her real name. "But my heart went with Billie Holiday. I wanted to be a showgirl. I wasn't even a woman yet. I got my first job playing piano with the Cats and the Fiddle at the Stage Bar in Chicago. We played upstairs. Billy sang below us in the downbeat room. I snuck down and dug her every chance I could. She didn't show the night Lionel Hampton came looking for her. He came up and heard me instead. That was my big break." "What became of Ruth Jones?" the reporter wondered. "Hamp's manager told me, 'The way you sing, You ought to have a name that rolls off the tongue like rich liquor. Pinky threw in, Dinah Washington was born.
1: I'm a girl you can't excuse. I've got those blowtop blues.
0: Dinah tossed a small green pill into her mouth and swallowed a sip of gin and tonic. The reporter's eyebrows shot up. They want you thin and beautiful, Dinah told him. I was born neither. The reporter saw an opening into Dinah's personal life, a source of gossip, like the Nile's a source of water. Hadn't kept the men off, he nudged. Dinah didn't bite. The reporter shifted. You've been married, what, 6 times? I enjoy divorcing them more, she smiled. I've been hurt, humiliated, kicked around, robbed, and maligned by lies. Name it, it has happened to me, but I refuse to give up.

0: house lights dimmed. People seated throughout Nero's nook began clapping. On stage, Nina Simone prowled into the spotlight. "Oh, throw her a fish," Dinah said. Simone opened with a long, powerfully sung, "Cry Me a River." She wrung every drop of emotion out of each word. Simone finished to ear-splitting applause. When the roar of the crowd died down, Dinah remarked, "If I didn't have on such a tight dress, I'd run up on that stage and take back my music," Pinky cackled. Dinah mostly behaved herself as the night went on. Zsa Zsa Gabor passed by, ran her hand over Dinah's mink stole, and said, "Hello, darling." After Simone's set, the house lights went back on. A man with copper hair and white skin was standing beside Dinah's table. He said to Dinah, "Mr. G. Cole didn't like the business with the governor. He canceled your contract, Queen. I'm sorry." Dinah said, "Why you got to tell him?" "I didn't," said the pit boss. He skulked away. Pinky asked Dinah, "Didn't you know that was the governor's wife when you threw that ice?" Dinah sighed. "Sure, sweetie. He presented me with my first Grammy Award. I knew him when he was just Ronnie Reagan."
1: What a difference a day made. 24 little...
0: In the morning, the reporter went to Dinah's room. He watched the entourage pack up her pink fur pillows and glittering gowns. Dinah held little George's hand as he wobbled across the red carpeted floor. She scooped up her baby, turned to the reporter, and said, "Warm applause is music to my ears, but not even Nina Simone can take it to bed with her." And the Queen left Las Vegas. Shout out to Nadine Cahotas, author of the Dinah Washington biography, The Queen.

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1: 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We're back, and if you're just tuning in, you're listening to Hope Claiborne and Soul Scrimmage live at the Green Room in Memphis, Tennessee, here on Beale Street Caravan.
0: That's right. We've talked about Hope and her versatility as a player. Now, she has shared a stage with everybody from the Allman Brothers to Valerie June. That right there tells you that she can play just about anything. But she can also be seen around town playing with other bands. She plays with the Lucky Seven Brass Band, Frog Squad, Marcella Simeon, and Neil Bruni Dance Band, which I just think is a huge drum circle with African dancers. That's how I explain them.
1: Absolutely. And you can also see her just about anywhere. I know that I've stepped into a smoky, weird, shadowy Sunday night where I probably was sleepwalking and caught Hope hanging out with a band that I don't even think had a name, just hanging out and playing at Young Avenue Deli in Midtown. And I ain't gonna say I saw it, but I know she likes to play sometimes at the casinos around town too.
0: It says that she just loves to play. Now, interestingly enough, one of the things that would always throw me off when I saw her playing sometimes, it was obvious she'd just come from work because she had scrubs on. So she's a trained nurse. I mean, that's what she went to school for, aside from being a musician. And right now, you can catch her because she's focusing on her music, but it's also interesting because she talks about her music as a healing thing, as a thing that gets inside of you and makes you feel better about life. That makes sense for a woman who's also saving lives on the side.
1: Absolutely, and selling hope, as she might say, and it's incredible to get up and dance with her, to really feel someone who truly embodies the Memphis music spirit, even though she's not originally from here.
0: Well, the performance that we captured in the Green Room is her CD release. It's called Y'all So Loud, and it was so loud. So let's go back into the Green Room and hear more from Hope Claiborne and Soul Scrimmage.

0: All right, we're here on Bill Street Caravan. We've got a friend of the show with us, and I'm sure a friend to you because you've probably been listening and enjoying incredible music from Hope Claiborne and the Soul Scrimmage. How are you doing today?
1: Doing great, man. Enjoying the beautiful sunshine.
0: We always can expect incredible music in the forecast, and you've been holding it down for quite some time. For those who aren't familiar with Hope Claiborne, tell us a bit about you.
1: Well, I'm originally from North Carolina, but I've been all over and then been in Memphis almost, well, over 20 years now, and I specialize in saxophone, woodwinds, and a little singing, and I love to play some funk and soul music, but I'll play whatever.
0: Absolutely.
1: Yeah.
0: And you're still balancing the field of nursing?
1: Not right now. I've just been doing music since the pandemic, you know, put everything in perspective, and I was at the Med for, well, Regional Medical Center now, at the trauma ICU for about 13 years, and then, I did my service with that, and then I wanted to explore just doing music. Also, you know, I'm at that point in my life, or I guess you say midlife crisis or whatever, but where it's like, you know, I really want to dive into this for a little bit. That's why, you know, with my band, the Soul Scrimmage, I just went out the way and self-funded, putting out a vinyl record and video and stuff like that, because, I mean, you never know unless you try, right?
0: Well, you brought us right where I'd love to go,
1: okay.
0: Is right into the Soul Scrimmage. I mean, what is different about this project as compared to things that you've done in the past, and how did it all come together?
1: Well, when I first moved here, I was playing the guy that helped me put this band together, Robert Allen Parker Jr., who you guys have had on Bill Street Caravan. He was a great kind of conduit to getting other musicians together. And I called it Soul Scrimmage because I'm into sports, and the scrimmage is like a rehearsal where, you know, or just like practice. I was like, you know, maybe these folks will keep showing up, and the same people kept showing up. And eventually I was like, well, I guess I got to pay you guys, you know. And then we became a band from there, and then we just, some of my older tunes that I've written back in the day and sketches I would bring and just kind of develop those. So it was really just kind of putting together all of my interests and past bands all together into one project. So it's really me, you know. Yeah. It has combines all my love of jazz, funk, African, rock, metal, you know, all that stuff. So, and I try to, you know, put it into one sound. So I don't know how to categorize it and stuff. I just want it to be funky and energetic and just me, like.
0: Absolutely.
1: I said. Yeah.
0: So this ensemble sort of organically came together, the personnel.
1: Yeah.
0: That's interesting. You've got such an all-star group of folks here. Why don't you run it down? Kari.
1: Yeah, Kari.
0: Paul Taylor played with you on this most recent concert that we're looking at, listening to today. Victor Sawyer, who was, and Juwan, both quickly becoming two Memphis All-Stars, two favorites.
1: Yes.
0: And I'm not as familiar with Daniel McKee, but I'd love to hear about all of the group and how they all gel.
1: Yeah, so like I said, Robert Allen Parker is on guitar, and he's the first person that kind of says, you know, we're kind of the co-founders of the project, and he's a great guitarist. He's straight out from the 60s, almost looks exactly like Dwayne Allman and plays like him. And then Kari went on the other side, is doing kind of more of the complicated, intricate guitar parts, and every now and then he'll play bass for me, too. And then Daniel McKee is a kind of newer member, but he plays with everybody too in town. He's a great guy on bass. And then, like you're saying, Victor Sawyer and Juwan Crawford on trumpet and trombone. So those guys just bring the same kind of energy. It's nice when you start doing the dance move and you look to your left and they're doing the same thing. I'm like, that's awesome. And then right now, when Paul Taylor's not here, Paul's moved elsewhere, but John Scott Harrison is my drummer now. Great guy, plays with all sorts of stuff, bands, and kind of does experimental music, but he's on drums. And so I'm just very lucky, man.
0: Putting a record out, which is, you know, it's a feat for an independent artist. Y'all So Loud. Tell me about the record and the name and the concept.
1: Y'all So Loud. It's kind of one of those things where I was at a venue, you know, it'll go unnamed, and I was doing my best to keep it down, you know, keep it jazzy. I know they're trying to sell their mills and stuff, and no matter what I did, the owner was like, you gotta keep it down. I'm trying to sell some food here, you know, and y'all So Loud. I was like, thank you. So I wear that as a badge of honor, not saying that we're loud in the sense that volume and everything. I think what it is, you know, as a professional musician, you'll encounter these spaces where you basically are a part of the equipment. You know, you're there to help sell things. And I know nothing against that, because I know that's my role too. But sometimes it's just like, you know, I just want to rock out, as they say, and also be true who you are, and just develop, give that atmosphere of just like, come enjoy yourself. So the Y'all So Loud is just be loud in your life. Be who you are. You know, this is who we are. You know, we're loud, but not in a way that's just like, you know, just there to blast your ears. It's just to move your soul, you know, get that vibration inside of you. So, yeah, we loud.
0: Be loud. I love
1: be
0: it.
1: Be loud.
0: Absolutely. Taking this show from the stage and get it on record? What was the process like in the studio?
1: Oh, wow. We recorded this a while back, so it's taken me a long time to kind of get my ducks in a row. We first did it, started in 2015 at Ardent Studios when they were still kind of full-time. And Ardent, I don't know if you know, folks out there know, it's a very historic recording studio here in Memphis. And Big Star is the biggest person that folks know that recorded there, but everybody's ZZ Top, Led Zeppelin did some stuff. I mean, folks that have come through here, it's a beautiful space, and so I was very lucky to get in there. Adam Hill was the engineer and co-producer with me. So over the years, I kind of let it sit on the shelf while I was busy being the nurse, you know, kind of like, really, am I going to do anything with this? And I was like, I don't have to put this out because I'm not signed to anything. You know, sometimes we rush as artists, like, I need to get this out now. It was like, I'm not behooved to anybody. This is my thing. I'm going to put it out when the time's right. I wanted to build up more of your reputation so I'm not just putting it out and just sits there. So hopefully, you know, behind this, we can go to greater opportunities, things like that. So, yeah, bankrolled it all. Got it pressed here locally at Memphis Record Pressing. Shout out to them. And only printing up a little bit right now. So beautiful, clear yellow vinyl. You know what I'm saying? I love the whole thing that's coming back with that. And of course, you know, it's on all the streaming platforms and all that good stuff.
0: Well, congratulations.
1: Thank you.
0: That's fantastic. Tell me about this show. Well, it was your album release party, actually.
1: Yeah.
0: Right here in the building at Across Town Arts.
1: Oh, man, it was beautiful time at the Green Room. It was it's a culmination of just, like you're saying, the years of just all of us getting these songs tight and just a well-oiled machine, you know, because it's, you know, as a musician, you want your music out there, but you're also very kind of nervous of just being like, is this really going to move the people? And then when it was sold out, I was like, oh, my goodness. I'm like, this is such an honor and just so unbelievable. Because it is hard, especially here in Memphis. We are a cover band city, you know, so to be an original act, to do your own original music, it was really just a testament to, you know, if you have a vision out there, be loud with it, like you're saying, you're also loud and just so. The room is just beautiful. The atmosphere is beautiful. And the sound guy, Jalen Jones, was on doing the sound, did a great job. And I just can't thank all those folks enough. It was a great time.
0: Well, we're wishing you success.
1: Thank
0: we really
1: you.
0: Appreciate you being on the Bill Street Caravan with Soul Scrimmage.
1: Yeah.
0: And let everyone know how they can keep in touch. And, you know, they got to come to Memphis and see you. Right?
1: Oh, yeah, man. Yes, indeed. I got my music video for my single Nobody is on YouTube under Hope Claiborne Sachs. I'm all over Instagram, Facebook, Hope Claiborne Music. I got a HopeClaiborneMusic.com website, and you know, I'm just gonna keep spreading the word. And my music's up on Apple, Spotify, all the platforms. So, you know,
0: absolutely.
1: I'm gonna keep doing it. Appreciate
0: you. So appreciate having you on District Caravan.
1: Appreciate
0: Thank you, so
1: you
0: much.
1: Man.
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0: That was Hope Claiborne's soul scrimmage at the Green Room in Memphis, Tennessee, live on Beale Street Caravan.
1: That's right. And if you want to check in with Hope and the rest of the crew, all you got to do is come to Memphis. Not just Hope, but all of these players are always playing around town. So if you see a bar that's rocking, you probably catch one of these people inside.
0: You can find Hope Claiborne online at HopeClaiborneMusic.com. That's going to wrap up this week's Beale Street Caravan. We hope you've enjoyed the show.
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You are not my first love. I've known other charms, but I've just been rehearsing in those other arms. You are not the first one. Well, I know the score.

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Did I get them all? 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

0: 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Oh, beautiful.
1: Fat, drunk, and stupid is no way to go through life, son.
2: With another blast from the past.

Everywhere, the top 15 hit for the band Fleetwood Mac and their fourth single off the Tango in the Night album. Written by Christy McVie, she also sung lead vocals on the song. The band recorded two video versions for this song. One features members of the band appearing throughout, including Billy Burnett and Rick Vito, whom both replaced Lindsey Buckingham after he suddenly departed the band before the start of the Shake the Cage tour. The other video does not feature the band at all and is a visual depiction of the poem The Highwayman by Alfred Noyes. You are tuned into A Blast from the Past, and I'm your host, The Todd. You may have thought this show was a repeat based on the first song of Cover of the Rolling Stone, but while it is not a repeat, I am using the same theme of artists and bands who have appeared on the cover of Rolling Stone magazine. I had so much fun the first time around, and several listeners commented about wanting more, I decided to do another show. My criteria was anyone who appeared on the cover of Rolling Stone from 1972 to 1993. I have a whole new list of artists and bands for tonight's show, so let's get started. I did not plan on starting the show with Dr. Hook and the Medicine Show's cover of the Rolling Stone, but my wife said, well, why wouldn't you? Hard to argue with that one. This time around, we'll hear from Duran Duran, a couple more Beatles, Alice Cooper, a newer song released by the Go-Go's, and a pair of songs by a couple of former Saturday Night Live alums. Was anyone else a little freaked out by the video from the Eurythmics' first hit, Sweet Dreams, parenthetical, are made of this? Between the cows and Annie Lennox's short orangey-red hair, it was a bit much for a 12-year-old me. But freaky or not, the Eurythmics produced some great music through the years. The band did not have much success through their first album and a half, with none of the songs hitting the top 40 in the UK. After the success of Sweet Dreams, though, they became quite well-known. As a result, RCA chose to re-release Love is a Stranger. It only hit number 54 the first time around, but after Sweet Dreams, it went to number 6 in the UK and number 22 in the US. This is Annie Lennox and Dave Stewart, the Eurythmics, and their second hit, Love is a Stranger, on A Blast from the Past.

0: Anytime I listen to Hungry Like the Wolf, I prefer to hear the album version with the long intro. I know radio prefers the single version for time, but I think all the hosts of A Blast from the Past prefer the album cut. The British new wave band Duran Duran and their first hit in the U.S. The band had pretty much struck out here in the U.S. with their self-titled debut album. However, they benefited greatly from the recent launch of MTV, and the song received heavy rotation as there weren't very many videos in those early days. The video was shot in Sri Lanka and gave it that Raiders of the Lost Ark feel. Have you ever wondered why Simon Le Bon was wearing a hat throughout the video? Well, Simon went to a local stylist the night before the video shoot to get some blonde highlights. She botched it, and his hair turned orange. Therefore, he needed a hat to cover it up. Well, thank you for tuning in to A Blast from the Past. I am the Todd, your host for tonight's show. However, I don't do this alone. My partner in crime, Jason Wild, and I take turns each week as host, and Joe Bainline, the creator of the show, will pop in from time to time when the urge hits him. If you're on the Tweety Box, or Twitter for the uninitiated, then you have a great opportunity to follow along with the show. You can find me at the Todd Indy, all one word. Or if you want to hit up the other host, you can find Jason at Jason underscore Wild with an E, and Joe is at Joe O-T Air. You can also follow the hashtag ABFTP to find out fun tidbits about the songs we play, great memories the songs bring back, or just how much you like the song. If tweeting isn't your thing, oh, then give us a call or text at 317-699-1982. You got a memory of a song you'd like to share, or maybe a song you'd like to request, or even a show theme idea? We'd love to hear from you. It seems like Jason and I were a little swamped earlier in the year, and you know what? It hasn't slowed down. With summer fun and vacations, there may be a few more encore presentations of past shows popping up, but we promise to try and keep as many episodes coming your way each week. Artists who have appeared on the cover of Rolling Stone is my theme again this week. I still have loads of great artists and bands to choose from, and hopefully I've hit some of your favorites tonight. You should obviously know all the artists I'm playing tonight, but I've tried to mix some of the big hits with deeper forgotten hits and a couple of album cuts. So sit back, grab a beverage of your choice, and enjoy the tunes. When you think of the B-52s and their big album 1989's Cosmic Thing, you probably think of Love Shack and Rome, the two biggest songs from the album. I bet you probably didn't even know the first single from that album, do you? Well, don't feel bad if you didn't, because, neither did I. Channel Z was the first single released from the album, and while it missed hitting the Hot 100 chart, it did top the alternative chart. While the song was written in the late 80s and pre-internet, the message of the song is serious. Mass media glosses over important news by blanketing our consciousness with distraction. Isn't it funny how some songs written decades ago are still quite relevant? We'll tune into Channel Z with the B-52s following this break.
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1: It's 11:59 at Radio Free America, and this is Uncle Sam with music and the truth until dawn. Right now, I got a few words for some of our brothers and sisters in the occupied zone. The chair is against the wall. The chair is against the wall. John has a long mustache. John has a long mustache. It's 12 o'clock, Americans, another day closer to victory. And for all of you out there on or behind the lines, this is your song.

The Traveling Wilburys and She's My Baby, the first single from their second album titled The Traveling Wilburys Volume 3. George Harrison, Jeff Lynne, Bob Dylan, and Tom Petty. Roy Orbison had unfortunately passed away by then. As amazing as this group was, the band had zero hits. Neither Handle Me With Care nor End of the Line reached the top 40, but the videos got a lot of play on MTV and VH1 and have stuck around through the years. The idea for the Traveling Wilburys came from George Harrison, who, after completing his album Cloud Nine, wanted to get together with some of his mates and make some music. Jeff Lynne helped produce Cloud Nine, and while discussing George's idea, they talked about who they would want. George chose Bob Dylan. Jeff chose Roy Orbison. George and Jeff became friends with Tom Petty as he and his band were touring with Bob Dylan in Europe at that time. They eventually made it work, and the band was formed. It only lasted for two albums, but it did help jumpstart each of the members' careers again. I am the Todd, and tonight's A Blast from the Past theme is people who have appeared on the cover of Rolling Stone magazine, Part 2. I have no shortage of fantastic artists to choose from, so no worries there. Still to come tonight, I teased that we had a couple more Beatles tonight. I played George and Ringo last show. I also have the son of a Beatle. A little later, we'll hear a great cover song by Cyndi Lauper, and the great Purple One Prince will grace us with a song from his album 1999. No, not that one. But maybe that one. John Lennon's death for many was one of those news stories that will stick with you for the rest of your life. It's, you know, one of those stories where you just can remember what you were doing at the time or how hard it may have hit you. I was only 9 at the time, and I remember it happening, but I just didn't fully understand the magnitude at the time. At the time of his death, he still had been working on the album Milk and Honey with his wife Yoko Ono. It took her 3 years to be able to resume and finish the album. It was the first album to be released after his death. John had written the song Nobody Told Me for fellow Beatle Ringo Starr, but he decided not to record it after John's death. The song has more of a, you know, demo rough cut feel to it because, well, it was. He didn't get to finish the song. The song was Lennon's last top 10 hit, peaking at number 5. The song is kind of a counter to the saying, you know, Mama told me there'd be days like this. Well, nobody told me. D-Ball!

0: So many like great DJs are, they have hot voices and they're like funny and whatever. And then you see them in person, they're like, that's why you're on the radio.
1: With another blast from the past.

I played John Lennon, so why not also play his son Julian Lennon? Julian appeared on the June 6, 1985 cover of Rolling Stone. Stick Around was the first single from Julian's 1986 album, The Secret Value of Daydreaming. The song was a minor hit, only reaching number 32, but it was also the last hit for him. Julian did have two top 10 hits with Too Late for Goodbyes and Valot. The video is a star-packed affair with appearances by Joe Piscopo, if you remember him, Michael J. Fox, Martin Cove, and Playboy playmate Peggy McIntaggart. The video starts with Julian's girlfriend, played by Jamie Gertz of Lost Boys and Twister fame, leaving him. He then has three different love relationships with continuous changes of furniture and decor over the course of, I'm guessing, several days, all played at high speed. The various love interests all leave with one of the aforementioned male stars. Gertz then returns at the end of the video where they make up. A fun song and video, so give it a watch if you haven't seen it before. A blast in the past. We're working our way through a second round of artists who grace the cover of Rolling Stone magazine. I've got hits, forgotten hits, and some album cuts, and a new song from a classic artist up next. Yet to come this hour, we'll hear from MC Hammer and his hit from the soundtrack of the Addams Family movie. We still have one member of the Beatles coming with his hit from 1989, and what I guess I would call a ballad from Alice Cooper coming up in the next hour. The Go-Go's are the only all-girl band to write their own songs, play their own instruments, to have a number one album. The documentary of the band was released last year at the Sundance Film Festival, featuring the formation and rise of the band through the 80s breakup, but skipping the lawsuits and reunions through the 90s and 2010s, and then ending with their 2019 reunion. Last July, the girls released their first new song in 19 years with Club Zero. As Jane Wiedlin put it, "I thought about how cool that title was. I just felt that the point of that song was the perfect thing for the Go-Go's to say in 2020. We're not putting up with the whole boys club anymore. It's effing bull. And that's what Club Zero is. Zero F's given." It felt like what people needed to hear right now. Well, let's go dancing with the Go-Go's and their 2020 release, Club Zero, on A Blast from the Past.

0: orange beetle, beetle fruit, beetle breakfast, beetle drink, beetle juice.
1: Yes, that's it!
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0: Don't ask me why I chose this song from Billy Joel. Well, I guess you can. Honestly, Billy Joel was a last-minute add, and I needed a three-minute song. Don't ask me why. Clocks in at 2 minutes and 59 seconds. Beyond that, though, Don't Ask Me Why is one of my favorite Billy Joel songs. I mean, I like a lot of his songs, and I wore out a few Greatest Hits Volume 1 and 2 cassettes and CDs over the years. The song was originally released in 1980 on Joel's Glass Houses album and was a top 20 single. The song contains all acoustic and Latin percussion instruments, and the piano solo over the bridge section supposedly contains 15 pianos overdubbed on top of each other, according to Joel. He is still touring and will be at the Great American Ballpark in Cincinnati in September and at Notre Dame Stadium in South Bend next June. A blast in the past. If you've been listening to the show and are on Twitter, then I recommend following along with the show. Jason and I try to tweet during the show, and we have a great group of listeners who tweet along with us. Use the hashtag ABFTP and find out great little tidbits about the songs we play or memories the songs bring back. I am at the Todd Indy, and my partner in crime, Jason, is at Jason_Wild, W-I-L-D-E. If tweeting is in your thing, then pick up your phone and give us a call or even text us at 317-699-1982. Share a memory, give us a song request or a show theme idea, or just let us know what's up. Coming up after this next song, we'll go undercover with the Stones. I have one of my favorite Bengals songs coming up a bit later, and the lone hit by blues artist Robert Cray as well. The rap singer and dancer Stanley Burrell, or as he's better known, MC Hammer, jumped into the spotlight with the song You Can't Touch This in 1990 and his third album, Please Hammer, Don't Hurt 'Em. With his colorful hammer pants and dance moves, he was quite the sensation for a few years. He was tasked to do a song for the Addams Family movie, which starred Raul Julia, Angelica Houston, and Christopher Lloyd. Addams' groove was his result. The song hit the top 10, and the video was played before the movie during its initial theater run. The song received mixed reviews, though, and won the 1991 Golden Raspberry Award for Worst Original Song. Well, I'll give you a minute to dig out your hammer or parachute pants and clear some floor space. We'll get dancing with MC Hammer's Addams Groove following the break.
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0: With another blast from the past.

Mick Jagger and the Rolling Stones with a top 10 hit you probably don't remember and also haven't heard on the radio for a while. Undercover of the Night was the lead single from their 1983 album, Undercover. Having been around for over 50 years and a large number of hits and big hits, Undercover of the Night doesn't get any love of radio airplay because it's too far down their list of hits. I dug this one out because, well, I hadn't heard it in decades. I like much of the Stones music, but I've never really been into the band. Undercover of the Night was the only hit off the album and was their last hit until 1986, Harlem Shuffle. Jagger appeared on the cover of Rolling Stone a whopping 14 times between 1972 and 1993, the years I used for tonight's show. Before that, I squeezed in Cyndi Lauper and her cover of Marvin Gaye's What's Going On. She recorded the cover for her second album,

Still to come, I have a couple of Saturday Night Live alums with a pair of songs, Chris Isaak with his second highest charting song, and the Police will make a visit with a song from their 1981 album Ghost in the Machine. And finally, we are up to the last Beatle and Sir Paul McCartney. I didn't purposefully leave him to last, but I would rank Paul my second favorite Beatle behind George. Between his work with Wings and his solo work, there are many songs to choose from for tonight's show. I seem to be trending towards songs that were an artist's last hit. I think I may have to do a show of last hits by artists. Although this was not the last hit by McCartney, it was his last hit for 25 years. My Brave Face was the only hit from his 1989 album Flowers in the Dirt and was co-written by Elvis Costello. The song was a modest hit at number 25, and it would be his last hit until 2014's Only One duet with Kanye West. My Brave Face tells of the singer dealing with the fact that his wife has left him. He has time on his hands, he doesn't have to tell anyone when he'll be home, and now being unaccustomed to working as a housewife and not being able to find his brave face to put on. I've always enjoyed this song, and this is not the first time I've played it on the show. But you hear so many of his Wings and older solo hits, you don't hear the Spies Like Us or My Brave Face very often. Well, we like to remedy that on this show and play the songs many other radio stations won't play. Here is Paul McCartney with My Brave Face on A Blast from the Past.

0: Are You Gonna See Me Now? Kind of a ballad from Alice Cooper from his 1978 album From the Inside. The song was co-written by Cooper, Dick Wagner, and Bernie Taupin. Now that you know Bernie Taupin had a hand in it, I bet you can hear his influences on the song. The song was a top 15 hit for Cooper, but Cooper has never performed it live again since 1980. You're tuned into A Blast in the Past, and I'm your host, The Todd. I tend to play more songs from the 70s than Jason or Joe. We still focus on the 80s and early 90s, but I find myself pulling a lot of songs from the 70s. Tonight, though, there are only two songs from the 70s. The other song, which is from the Eagles, is near the end of the show. Before the end, we'll hear Prince and the third single from his big 1999 album. On my last show, I featured a couple of songs from actors, in this case Bruce Willis and Don Johnson, who released their own albums after hitting it big in TV and on the big screen. Tonight, I'm repeating that same idea, but these two gentlemen have something in common. Both of them were cast members of Saturday Night Live. First up is Billy Crystal. Billy has accolades across TV, movies, Broadway. He's also hosted the Grammys, the Emmys, and the Academy Awards. If he can host the Tonys, he'll have his own version of the EGOT. Billy only lasted one season on Saturday Night Live, but one of his best and most famous characters from the show was Fernando Lamas, a smarmy talk show host with the catchphrase, "You look marvelous." It became enough of a sensation that he created a song and a video for it. So remember, darlings, it's not how you feel, it's how you look. And after this break, we'll see if you look marvelous with Billy Crystal and Fernando.
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0: Silly darling, let's be through with it. I'm giving you, I'm a giver. Let you and I go back to my private hideaway. You'll put on soft music, I'll put on my Spider-Man pajamas. And we'll do things I'm going to tell my friends we did anyway. Darling, I'm worried about the Cabbage Patch Kids. I mean, when they grow up, will they be confused that these people are not their real parents? If a train is leaving Chicago at 11 a.m. in the morning with 5,000 pounds of bullfish, and another train is leaving Phoenix at exactly the same time, and Bert Conley is still hosting Harry Potter.
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0: with you?
1: Eddie Murphy along with Michael Jackson on What's Up With You. The song was not a hit and did not even sniff the Hot 100, but the fact that Eddie was able to talk Michael Jackson into singing with them was pretty impressive. Jackson decided to participate in the song and video since he thought the lyrics had a positive message. Eddie Murphy was a big factor in revitalizing Saturday Night Live in the early 80s. In 2015, Rolling Stone ranked Murphy second in their appraisal of all 141 Saturday Night Live cast members to date, behind John Belushi. All right, neither of the two actors and comedians are known for their singing, but I thought it would be fun to include them. And I didn't want to play Party All the Time for Eddie Murphy. A good song, but a little toasty for me. My name is The Todd, and you are listening to A Blast from the Past tonight. I take turns with fellow host Jason Wild, and we bring you not only the hits you enjoy, but you know, we like to dig deeper and find those songs you don't hear anymore on the radio or those songs that you might have missed originally but are worthy to be heard. Host emeritus and show creator Joe Bainline will hop in from time to time. We all have some similar tastes, but we each have our own style that make it fun to tune in each week. And Jason and I seem to enjoy pushing each other on the obscure front, but I know it helps me discover all kinds of new music while prepping for each show. We hope you enjoy the show as much as we do. Chris Isaak is technically a one-hit wonder, as his lone hit in the U.S. was 1990's Wicked Game. He may not have any other hits, but he has been quite successful, releasing 12 albums, starred in his own show, The Chris Isaak Show, which played on Showtime for 3 seasons, and has appeared in a few movies over the years. In 1995, Isaak released the song Somebody's Crying. He wrote the song while at a party after recently breaking up with his girlfriend. He realized he didn't want to be there. He went inside a walk-in closet, closed the door, and grabbed a guitar that was leaning against the back wall and wrote the song. The song peaked at number 45, so missing the mark, becoming Isaac's second hit. Both Jason and I enjoy playing Chris Isaak on the show. His music may not be as commercially successful, but he has a trove of good songs to pull from. This is Chris Isaak and Somebody's Crying, and this is The Blast from the Past.

The Great Purple One, Prince and Delirious. The song was Prince's second top 10 hit following Little Red Corvette in that category. It doesn't seem like it has been 5 years since he has passed away. Delirious is a fun song for me. Prince teases with a few sexual metaphors, but not too risque to get censored. If you're a fan of Captain Kangaroo back in the day, then you may remember some of the instrumentals being used for the show within a show Hello America back in the 80s. I loved that show back in the day. Did anybody else? Well, did I miss a song you think I should have included or played instead? Do you have ideas for a theme you think the gang should use for a future show? Do you have a song you really want to hear again on the radio? Well, let us know. You can hit me up at @thetoddnd on the Tweety box. Or if you'd rather communicate with my co-host Jason instead, you'll find him at @Jason_wild with an E just like his long-lost cousin. And abftp.com is the online home for a blast from the past. I have added in some playlists from past shows, and hopefully we'll get more caught up on audio from some previous shows as well. A blast from the past. I'm your host, The Todd, and we're down to the last quarter or so of the cover of the Rolling Stone show, Part 2. Coming up after this next song, I'll have a favorite Bengals tune. Then we'll get a little witchy with the Eagles and see if we can find the middle with the Pretenders. Well, similar to Chris Isaak, Robert Cray and his band had only one top 40 hit. But Cray has made quite a name for himself in the blues realm over the years. He's also played a band member in several movies, including Animal House and the Chuck Berry film Hail, Hail, Rock and Roll. He has played with or been an opening act with the likes of Eric Clapton, John Lee Hooker, B.B. King, and more. Cray released the song Smoking Gun in 1986, and it reached number 22 on the Hot 100, and was nominated for the Best New Artist in a Video at 1987's MTV Music Video Awards. The song is an up-tempo groove, but it is still respectful to the blues tradition. This is Robert Cray's Smoking Gun on A Blast from the Past.

0: I feel that, having been married for nearly 27 years now, that if my wife knows what she wants, I am giving it to her. Thankfully, she doesn't want everything. The Bengals and their 1985 hit, If She Knew What She Wants. The song was the follow-up to Manic Monday, but couldn't muster the same run up the charts, topping out at number 29. This is one of my favorite Bengals songs, and I think it ranks up there with Jason as well. The song is actually a remake. The song was written and recorded the year earlier by Jules Shear. Shear also wrote the song All Through the Night for Cyndi Lauper. A blast from the past. I am the Todd, and we're nearing the end of the cover of the Rolling Stone show, Part 2, Electric Boogaloo. Don't worry, though. We're not there yet. I dug a little deeper for some of the songs and artists for tonight's show. Finding those hidden and forgotten gems is one of the things Jason and I enjoy in doing the show. Yet, we still enjoy playing the hits we heard growing up. The Eagles are probably in my top five favorite groups. Huey Lewis and the News, The Beatles, and Queen are my solid top three, but after that, the rankings shift around a little. I could give you my top 10 list today, and if you ask me next month, there'd probably be a couple new ones in there, and the order might be slightly different. Witchy Woman was written by guitarist Bernie Leadon and Don Henley. It was the only song where Henley had a writing credit on the first album. Yet, it was an important song for him, as it marked the beginning of his professional songwriting career. The song was the first top 10 for the band and was definitely not their last. Get ready to be enchanted by the Eagles and Witchy Woman right after this break.
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6: Miss it. Steve Perry. Ah, yes, three outs. I'm up. All right, it's the bottom of the fifth.
7: Joe sucks.
6: Steve Perry.
8: And I should have been gone. Long ago.
6: Oh, yeah, you missed it. I'm running out of ideas.
9: Steve
6: Perry.
9: Huh?
6: Oh. Tough break, Squeak.
9: Yeah, now you gotta fetch the ball.
10: Here's another blast from the past.

The Police and Invisible Sun. The song was the first single off their Ghost in the Machine album, at least in the UK. Invisible Sun was not released as a single here. Instead, they opted for Every Little Thing She Does Is Magic. Invisible Sun peaked at number 2 in the UK, so you'd think they might have released it here, but I guess they did not care for the dark, brooding song. The Police tried to boost their credibility with the punk audience by claiming Roxanne and Can't Stand Losing You were banned by the BBC. Oh, they weren't. But Invisible Sun was banned by the BBC due to its theme of the Troubles in Northern Ireland. A blast in the past? I am the Todd, and we are wrapping up part 2 of the cover of the Rolling Stone show. I've had a lot of fun with this theme. We obviously know the artist and band since you don't just randomly end up on the cover. It was fun digging through everyone's repertoire to find the songs that you may have not heard the first time around or forgotten about because they aren't played on the radio anymore. I'll wrap up the show with one final song tonight. The Pretenders made it onto the cover of Rolling Stone twice, in 1980 and again in 1984. Led by Chrissy Hynde on vocals, the band had several hits over the years, but were more successful across the pond. The band released their 11th studio album last July titled Hate for Sale and were scheduled to go on tour with Journey before COVID hit. We'll have to see if that resurfaces next year. Tonight, I chose Middle of the Road off their 1983 album Learning to Crawl. Yes, I could have chosen Brass in Pocket or Don't Get Me Wrong, but I hear those a lot. I don't hear Middle of the Road very often, so that's why I got chosen for tonight. Well, thanks for listening to the show. I hope you had as much fun as I did. Jason Wild will be back at the helm again next week. Hopefully things are slowing down for him finally. But I'll be back in 2 weeks with a new theme this time. So make sure you tune in every Saturday night at 10 for another A Blast from the Past.

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3: 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I'm Rockin' Dave, and we got another slammin' bangin' hour of music for you. 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
1: Thank you.
2: That was a Bob Wills classic from the Time Jumpers, comprised of some of the best pickers and singers in Nashville that's enjoyed a regular Monday night gig for about 25 years. We went to their 2006 CD, Jumpin' Time, featuring Dawn Sears and Carolyn Martin on vocals, with Kenny Sears, Joe Spivey, and Aubrey Haynes on fiddle, most of whom have since died or moved on. The Time Jumpers continue to hold down that Monday gig, now at 3rd and Lindsay, if you're ever in the neighborhood. Before the Time Jumpers, we started with a bang, courtesy of Urban's Hotel and the Thundertones, fronted by Urban, the Slovenian guitarist. We heard their brand new single, Heatwave, and if you're interested, you can find that and Urban's many other recordings at Bandcamp. We'll keep it moving with Louis Jordan and his Timpani Five, the jump blues hitmakers who made so many great records in the 40s and 50s. We'll hear one of his classics, Let the Good Times Roll, which reached number 2 on the R&B charts in 1947. Its flip side, There Ain't Nobody Here But Us Chickens, went to the top spot, and both songs spent 6 months on the chart. In 2009, Let the Good Times Roll received a Grammy Hall of Fame Award. It's a great one to be sure, and we'll follow that with a blast from the Dreamers. So let's load it up and fire on the Roots Roundup.

clowns in town. I got a dollar and a quarter, and I'm just Randy Clown. But don't let nobody play me cheap. I got 50 cents more than I'm.

The Dreamers there, the garage band from Minnesota that issued two late 60s singles. We heard Shotgun from 1967, featuring Dave Neal on lead guitar. Before that, we had the great Louis Jordan and his Timpani Five with Let the Good Times Roll from 1947, when Louis was at his hit-making peak. He released 10 songs that year, all of which reached the top five on the R&B chart, with four going all the way to number one. Let's hear now from the Noisy Cats, the duo from Finland who've been making records for quite a while, having observed their 30th anniversary a couple years ago. To mark Elvis's 90th birthday, they put out a collection called Everything for Somebody, which has unreleased material, remixes, and new recordings. And from that, we'll hear Toppin' to the Top. From the Noisy Cats, we'll hear the Bobcats. So let's everybody jive on the Roots Roundup.

That was the Bobcats, the swing jive band from Germany, fronted by Heinz Sehring on vocals and sax, with their take on Cow Cow Boogie, a song originally written for the 1942 Abbott and Costello movie Ride 'Em Cowboy. This version is from the Bobcats' 1995 album, Mellow Jivin'. Before the Bobcats, we had the Noisy Cats, the rockabilly duo from Finland, with Toppin' to the Top from their album, Everything for Somebody, released in January. Let's carry on now with the Royal Deuces, the trio featuring Mitch Polzak on vocals and guitar, Mike Walls on bass, and Rick Quisel on drums. They released their debut album in 2005, but they preceded it with a single, That's Why, which is what we'll hear. We'll then throw one in the pan with the Lincolns, so let's answer questions on the Roots Roundup.

The Lincolns there, the Australian quartet consisting of Tony Lincoln on lead guitar, Lee Lincoln on vocals and rhythm, Kingsley Lincoln on bass, and Walter Lincoln on drums. From their 2020 album, Do You Remember, we heard Boogie Fried. Before that, we had the Royal Deuces, That's Why, a 2003 single written and sung by guitarist Mitch Polzak. We'll keep things shaking with Roy Milton, the jump blues singer and bandleader from Oklahoma, who formed his Solid Senders in the 1930s. He had nearly 20 top 10 R&B hits in the 40s and early 50s, and we'll hear Junior Jives, written by Roy with Junior Rogers and released as a 78 in 1950. It too hit the top 10. From there, we'll rock it with Johnny Lee Wills and his boys. So here we go now, on the Roots Roundup.

Johnny Lee Wills there, Bob Wills' younger brother and a fine fiddler and band leader in his own right. In the early 40s, Bob split the Texas Playboys into two bands, moving some with him to the West Coast and leaving the rest in Tulsa under Johnny's direction, where they became Johnny Lee Wills and his boys. The band continued for a long while after, and we heard The Band's A-Rockin' from 1951, co-written and sung by Johnny, and featuring Julian Lewis and Henry Boatman on fiddles and Clarence Cagle on piano. Before Johnny, we had Roy Milton and his Solid Senders, Junior Jives from 1950. Let's have an obscure track from the Vikings. That's Vikings with a hyphen in the middle for some reason. They released one single in 1959, She's Cool and Desert Boots. We'll hear the A-side, written by someone called Tex King, who I assume is the king in Vikings. We'll then get regional with the Delmore Brothers, so let's everybody boogie on the Roots Roundup.

The Delmore brothers, Alton and Rayburn, the country music Hall of Famers from Elkmont, Alabama. In their 25-year career, which was cut short by Rayburn's death from lung cancer at age 36, they recorded over 200 sides, and we heard Pan American Boogie from 1950. Before that, we had She's Cool from the Vikings, released in 1959. Let's hear now from Monty Easter, the trumpeter trained at the L.A. Conservatory of Music, who made some great records before quitting to work at the post office. We'll have Going Back to Kansas City from 1954. From there, we'll say a fond good night with the Davis sisters. So let's pack our grip on the Roots Roundup.

That was the duo of Mary Frances Pennock, better known to the world as Skeeter Davis, and Betty Jack Davis, who performed as the Davis sisters despite not being related. They began singing together in high school and kept going, signing with RCA in 1953. They had a giant hit that year, I Forgot More Than You'll Ever Know, and we heard the B-side, Rockabye Boogie. Not long after, Betty was killed in a car wreck. Skeeter kept going with Betty's older sister, but they didn't have another hit. Before the Davis sisters, we had Monty Easter, going back to Kansas City from 1954. We'll have a Bob Wills classic now, Silver Dew on the Bluegrass Tonight, from a 1945 session featuring Wills, Joe Holly, and Louis Tierney on fiddles, Noel Boggs on steel, Jimmy Weibel on guitar, and Tommy Duncan on vocals. From there, we'll rock it with Rocket 81. So let's all have a slice on the Roots Roundup.

Rocket 81 there from the southwest of France, featuring Andy Brody on guitar and vocals, Bernard O'Neill on keyboards and vocals, Laurent Alonso on upright bass, and Anthony Ortega on drums. They've just issued a 4-song EP, and from that, we heard Tater Pie. Before that, we had Bob Wills and his Texas Playboys, Silver Dew on the Bluegrass Tonight from 1945. We'll load it up one more time, beginning with The Shakers, another fine band from France, and their debut EP, released in 2023 by our friends at El Toro Records in Barcelona. We'll hear New Tune in Town, and we'll have The Shakers' first full-length LP for you very soon. We'll then head south with Tasso Zachary and his orchestra, so here we go once more on the Roots Roundup.

That was Tasso Zachary, the horn player from Louisville, who performed as Tasso the Great. We heard his original composition, Louisville, released sometime in the early 50s and credited to the Tasso Zachary Orchestra. Before that, we had the Shakers, the French combo, with New Tune in Town from their 2023 EP, Shake the Rocks. It's time to close it down for the week, so let's have our last twofer of this 131st Roots Roundup. First up is Baboon Boogie from Jimmy Murphy, and then we'll finish her off with Philip Doyle and Lonesome Train. And it's time for me to board that Lonesome Train for this week. I'm Rockin' Dave, and thanks for listening to this edition of the Roots Roundup. I hope you'll join me again, and until then, keep your roots.

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2: And I'm Jared J.B. Boyd.
1: This week on Bill Street Caravan, we have got a soulful, funky surprise for you.
2: That's right, Pat. We're hanging out with Hope Claiborne and the Soul Scrimmage. Some amazing sax with jazz, funk, and rock and roll. And also, Grammy-nominated blues man Guy Davis will be with us to deliver an installment of the Blues Hall of Fame, an exploration of the lives of the pioneers and innovators enshrined in the Blues Hall of Fame here in Memphis, Tennessee, brought to you by the Blues Foundation.
1: That's all coming up right now on Bill Street Caravan.
2: Hey, Pat.
1: Hello, JB.
2: Aren't you extremely excited for the special guest that we have on the show this week? Someone who knows how to truly put it down all over town and all the surrounding areas, Miss Hope Claiborne and the Soul Scrimmage.
1: That's right. Hope Claiborne is one of those artists that you don't know where she's going to pop up. You can go see someone play, and next thing you know, Hope's up on stage, and she's got her... I think she takes her saxophone everywhere she goes.
2: They call it a jam bush. You better watch out, because Hope Claiborne is coming. And if you're playing some music, she'll fit right in. She's so versatile and incredible on stage.
1: She can play just about anything. And what she prefers to play, well... she does a good job of getting you up out of your seat. There's no way you can watch her and not move along.
2: And so it's no surprise that there are so many all-star players around town who enjoy sitting in with Hope or letting Hope sit in with them. Some of the best on guitar, bass, drums, keyboard, auxiliary percussion, and man, even people that like to dance along, clap along, jump in, dance. It's always a great, amazing, inclusive experience when Hope Claiborne is on your stage.
1: So let's step into the green room in Crosstown in Memphis, Tennessee, and hear from Hope Claiborne and Soul Scrimmage.

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0: follows Hope Claiborne and Soul Scrimmage at the Green Room in Memphis, Tennessee, live on Beale Street Caravan.
1: We'll be back with more music from Hope and Soul Scrimmage in just a bit.
0: Up next, Grammy-nominated bluesman Guy Davis takes us through the life histories of the pioneers and innovators enshrined in the Blues Hall of Fame. This segment is brought to you by the Blues Foundation, and it's also available as a standalone podcast through iTunes.

0: for all we know, brought her to tears every time. That's why people loved her. She felt every word she sang. They knew it hurt. She did it for them. On stage at the Stardust Lounge in Las Vegas, Dinah Washington delivered the quiet, contemplative verse. She breathed in, tilted her head back, gently closed her eyes for the dramatic pause, and heard a cackle in the audience. Dinah peeked through a slit in one eye and saw the woman, right at the front table, wrapped in a fur, laughing. Dinah dropped her head down in silent grace. She reached toward the stool at center stage as if bracing herself from collapse. She reached into the water glass on the stool. Two silk fingers slid out an ice cube. She twirled, glided over to the front table, now singing her heart out, and threw the ice cube at the laughing woman. Dinah swirled a gloved hand through the air and brought the number to a close. Covered by applause, the pit boss slithered on stage. He had copper-colored hair, slicked back, and nightlife pale skin. He beckoned Dinah out of the spotlight and whispered in her ear, "Nice shot. Try attacking someone who isn't married to the governor of California next time." Dinah elegantly strode back toward the table she iced to apologize for all the pit boss knew. Dinah bowed to the people seated there. Dinah looked at the woman eye to eye and said, "I thought for sure I had on the most expensive wig in here tonight." The governor's wife shouted back, "You should see my white mink." Dinah replied, "You should see my white chauffeur." "Who are you to sass the governor's wife?" the woman asked. "My darling," Dinah said, "I am the queen."
1: I say to the mean old man, mean old man's world.
0: Dinah retired to the dressing room with her entourage. A scribbler from Billboard magazine greeted her, but that's not who Dinah was dying to see. Her one-year-old son was waiting for Mama with his nanny, Eloise. "Ooh, he's just about to walk," Eloise said. Little George stood on wobbly legs holding Eloise's finger. He saw Dinah. She kneeled down in her sequin gown and opened her arms wide. She said, "Come on, baby." Little George released Eloise's finger and grunted, "Mmm." His plump little legs shook. Dinah's entourage cheered him ahead. "Come on, little Georgie." He wobbled, raised his foot, and stepped into Dinah's arms. She hugged her boy to her breast and laughed, tears welling up in her eyes. Everyone cheered. Dinah kissed Georgie's chubby cheek and turned right to the reporter. "Don't you dare write about how kind I am," she smiled. "Write about Dinah the bitch."
1: It was a night. Oh, what a night it was. It really was such a night. The moon was bright, oh, how bright it was, it really was such a night.
0: After Dinah put little George to bed, she went out with the reporter and her best friend, backup singer Pinky. "No more Dust Bowl for us," Dinah said. Dinah had been the first black female singer to perform in a Vegas casino. Now the whole strip was open to black entertainers and black customers. That's why the reporter went along for the ride. They hit all the neon hotspots, the Flamingo, the Golden Nugget, until finally they got a front table at Nero's Nook in Caesar's Palace. The reporter asked, "Miss Washington, what did you have to do to get Las Vegas open to black entertainers?" Dinah looked at Pinky and laughed. "Hell," she said. "Sinatra threw a fit when one of those meatheads backdoored Sammy Davis Jr.," Pinky explained. "He called Giancana." The reporter's eyes bugged in disbelief. Dinah went on. "The whole town was desegged faster than a Supreme Court judge can bang his gavel." Pinky opined, "They should put Sinatra on the Supreme Court and Sammy Davis on a Greyhound." "This whole country would be fixed in a week," Dinah added. The interview shifted to Dinah's backstory. The reporter asked, "How did you ascend to royalty, queen?" "Little Ruth Jones started singing gospel with Sally Martin," said Dinah, sharing her real name. "But my heart went with Billie Holiday. I wanted to be a showgirl. I wasn't even a woman yet. I got my first job playing piano with the Cats and the Fiddle at the Stage Bar in Chicago. We played upstairs. Billie sang below us in the downbeat room. I snuck down and dug her every chance I could. She didn't show the night Lionel Hampton came looking for her. He came up and heard me instead. That was my big break." "What became of Ruth Jones?" the reporter wondered. "Hamp's manager told me, 'The way you sing, You ought to have a name that rolls off the tongue like rich liquor. Pinky threw in, Dinah Washington was born.
1: I'm a girl you can't excuse. I've got those blowtop blues.
0: Dinah tossed a small green pill into her mouth and swallowed a sip of gin and tonic. The reporter's eyebrows shot up. They want you thin and beautiful, Dinah told him. I was born neither. The reporter saw an opening into Dinah's personal life, a source of gossip, like the Nile's a source of water. Hadn't kept the men off, he nudged. Dinah didn't bite. The reporter shifted. You've been married, what, 6 times? I enjoy divorcing them more, she smiled. I've been hurt, humiliated, kicked around, robbed, and maligned by lies. Name it, it has happened to me, but I refuse to give up.

0: house lights dimmed. People seated throughout Nero's Nook began clapping. On stage, Nina Simone prowled into the spotlight. "Oh, throw her a fish," Dinah said. Simone opened with a long, powerfully sung, "Cry Me a River." She wrung every drop of emotion out of each word. Simone finished to ear-splitting applause. When the roar of the crowd died down, Dinah remarked, "If I didn't have on such a tight dress, I'd run up on that stage and take back my music," Pinky cackled. Dinah mostly behaved herself as the night went on. Zsa Zsa Gabor passed by, ran her hand over Dinah's mink stole, and said, "Hello, darling." After Simone's set, the house lights went back on. A man with copper hair and white skin was standing beside Dinah's table. He said to Dinah, "Mr. G. Cole didn't like the business with the governor. He canceled your contract, queen. I'm sorry." Dinah said, "Why you got to tell him?" "I didn't," said the pit boss. He skulked away. Pinky asked Dinah, "Didn't you know that was the governor's wife when you threw that ice?" Dinah sighed. "Sure, sweetie. He presented me with my first Grammy Award. I knew him when he was just Ronnie Reagan."
1: What a difference a day made. 24 little...
0: In the morning, the reporter went to Dinah's room. He watched the entourage pack up her pink fur pillows and glittering gowns. Dinah held little George's hand as he wobbled across the red carpeted floor. She scooped up her baby, turned to the reporter, and said, "Warm applause is music to my ears, but not even Nina Simone can take it to bed with her." And the queen left Las Vegas. Shout out to Nadine Cahotas, author of the Dinah Washington biography, The Queen.

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0: That's right. We've talked about Hope and her versatility as a player. Now, she has shared a stage with everybody from the Allman Brothers to Valerie June. That right there tells you that she can play just about anything. But she can also be seen around town playing with other bands. She plays with the Lucky Seven Brass Band, Frog Squad, Marcella Simeon, and Neil Bruni Dance Band, which I just think is a huge drum circle with African dancers. That's how I explain them.
2: Absolutely. And you can also see her just about anywhere. I know that I've stepped into a smoky, weird, shadowy Sunday night where I probably was sleepwalking and caught Hope hanging out with a band that I don't even think had a name, just hanging out and playing at Young Avenue Deli in Midtown. And I ain't gonna say I saw it, but I know she likes to play sometimes at the casinos around town too.
0: And so she just loves to play. Now, interestingly enough, one of the things that would always throw me off when I saw her playing sometimes, it was obvious she'd just come from work because she had scrubs on. So she's a trained nurse. I mean, that's what she went to school for, aside from being a musician. And right now, you can catch her because she's focusing on her music, but it's also interesting because she talks about her music as a healing thing, as a thing that gets inside of you and makes you feel better about life. That makes sense for a woman who's also saving lives on the side.
2: Absolutely, and selling hope, as she might say, and it's incredible to get up and dance with her, to really feel someone who truly embodies the Memphis music spirit, even though she's not originally from here.
0: Well, the performance that we captured in the Green Room is her CD release. It's called Y'all So Loud, and it was so loud. So let's go back into the Green Room and hear more from Hope Claiborne and Soul Scrimmage.

0: All right, we're here on Bill Street Caravan. We've got a friend of the show with us, and I'm sure a friend to you because you've probably been listening and enjoying incredible music from Hope Claiborne and the Soul Scrimmage. How are you doing today?
1: Doing great, man. Enjoying the beautiful sunshine.
0: We're always going to expect incredible music in the forecast, and you've been holding it down for quite some time. For those who aren't familiar with Hope Claiborne, tell us a bit about you.
1: Well, I'm originally from North Carolina, but been all over and then been in Memphis almost, well, over 20 years now, and I specialize in saxophone, woodwinds, and a little singing, and I love to play some funk and soul music, but I'll play whatever.
0: Absolutely.
1: Yeah.
0: And you're still balancing the field of nursing?
1: Not right now. I've just been doing music since the pandemic, you know, put everything in perspective, and I was at the Regional Medical Center now, at the trauma ICU for about 13 years, and then, I did my service with that, and then I wanted to explore just doing music. Also, you know, I'm at that point in my life, or I guess you could say midlife crisis or whatever, but where it's like, you know, I really want to dive into this for a little bit. That's why, you know, with my band, the Soul Scrimmage, I just went out the way and self-funded, putting out a vinyl record and video and stuff like that, because, I mean, you never know unless you try, right?
0: Well, you brought us right where I'd love to go, is right to the Soul Scrimmage. I mean, what is different about this project as compared to things that you've done in the past, and how did it all come together?
1: Well, when I first moved here, I was playing the guy that helped me put this band together, Robert Allen Parker Jr., who you guys have had on Bill Street Caravan. He was a great kind of conduit to getting other musicians together. And I called it Soul Scrimmage because I'm into sports, and the scrimmage is like a rehearsal where, you know, or just like practice. And I was like, you know, maybe these folks will keep showing up, and the same people kept showing up. And eventually I was like, well, I guess I got to pay you guys, you know. And then we became a band from there, and then we just, some of my older tunes that I've written back in the day and sketches I would bring and just kind of develop those. So it was really just kind of putting together all of my interests and past bands all together into one project. So it's really me, you know. Yeah. It has combines all my love of jazz, funk, African, rock, metal, you know, all that stuff. So, and I try to, you know, put it into one sound. So I don't know how to categorize it itself. I just want it to be funky and energetic and just me, like
0: absolutely.
1: I said. Yeah.
0: So this ensemble sort of organically came together, the personnel.
1: Yeah.
0: That's interesting. You've got such an all-star group of folks here. Why don't you run it down? Kari.
1: Yeah, Kari.
0: Paul Taylor played with you on this most recent concert that we're looking at, listening to today. Victor Sawyer, who was, and Juwan, both quickly becoming two Memphis All-Stars, two favorites.
1: Yes.
0: And I'm not as familiar with Daniel McKee, but I'd love to hear about all of the group and how they all gel.
1: Yeah, so like I said, Robert Allen Parker is on guitar, and he's the first person that kind of says, you know, we're kind of the co-founders of the project, and he's a great guitarist. He's straight out from the 60s, almost looks exactly like Dwayne Allman and plays like him. And then Kari Nguyen on the other side is doing kind of more of the complicated, intricate guitar parts, and every now and then he'll play bass for me, too. And then Daniel McKee is a kind of newer member, but he plays with everybody too in town. He's a great guy on bass. And then, like you're saying, Victor Sawyer and Juwan Crawford on trumpet and trombone. So those guys just bring the same kind of energy. It's nice when you start doing the dance move and you look to your left and they're doing the same thing. I'm like, that's awesome. And then right now, when Paul Taylor's not here, Paul's moved elsewhere, but John Scott Harrison is my drummer now. Great guy, plays with all sorts of stuff, bands, and kind of does experimental music, but he's on drums. And so I'm just very lucky, man.
0: Putting a record out, which is, you know, it's a feat for an independent artist. Y'all So Loud. Tell me about the record and the name and the concept.
1: Y'all So Loud. It's kind of you know, one of those things where I was at a venue, you know, we'll go unnamed, and I was doing my best to keep it down, you know, keep it jazzy. I know they're trying to sell their meals and stuff, and no matter what I did, the owner was like, you gotta keep it down. I'm trying to sell some food here, you know, and y'all so loud. I was like, thank you. So I wear that as a badge of honor, not saying that we're loud in the sense that volume and everything. I think what it is, you know, as a professional musician, you'll encounter these spaces where you basically are a part of the equipment, you know. You're there to help sell things. And I know nothing against that, because I know that's my role too, but sometimes it's just like, you know, I just want to rock out, as they say, and also be true who you are, and just give that atmosphere of just like, come enjoy yourself. So the Y'all So Loud is just be loud in your life. Be who you are. You know, this is who we are. You know, we're loud, but not in a way that's just like, you know, just there to blast your ears. It's just to move your soul, you know, get that vibration inside of you. So, yeah, we loud.
0: Be loud. I love
1: be
0: it.
1: Be loud.
0: Absolutely. Taking this show from the stage and getting it on record? What was the process like in the studio?
1: Oh, wow. We recorded this a while back, so it's taken me a long time to kind of get my ducks in a row. We first did it, started in 2015 at Ardent Studios when they were still kind of full-time. And Ardent, I don't know if you know, folks out there know, is a very historic recording studio here in Memphis. And Big Star is the biggest person that folks know that recorded there, but everybody's ZZ Top, Led Zeppelin did some stuff. I mean, folks that have come through here, it's a beautiful space, and so I was very lucky to get in there. Adam Hill was the engineer and co-producer with me. So over the years, I kind of let it sit on the shelf while I was busy being the nurse, you know, kind of like, really, am I going to do anything with this? And I was like, I don't have to put this out because I'm not signed to anything. You know, sometimes we rush as artists, like, I need to get this out now. It was like, I'm not behooved to anybody. This is my thing. I'm going to put it out when the time's right. I wanted to build up more of a reputation so I'm not just putting it out and just sits there. So hopefully, you know, behind this, we can go to greater opportunities and things like that. So, yeah, bankrolled it all. Got it pressed here locally at Memphis Record Press, and shout out to them. And only printing up a little bit right now, so beautiful, clear yellow vinyl. You know what I'm saying? I love the whole thing that's coming back with that. And of course, you know, it's on all the streaming platforms and all that good stuff.
0: Well, congratulations.
1: Thank you.
0: That's fantastic. Tell me about this show. Well, it was your album release party, actually, right here in the building at Across Town Arts.
1: Oh, man, it was beautiful time at the Green Room. It was it's a culmination of just like you say, in the years of just all of us getting these songs tight and just a well-oiled machine, you know, because it's, you know, as a musician, you want your music out there, but you're also very kind of nervous of just being like, is this really going to move the people? And then when it was sold out, I was like, oh my goodness, I'm like, this is such an honor and just so unbelievable, because it is hard, especially here in Memphis. We are a cover band city, you know, so to be an original act, to do your own original music, it was really just a testament to, you know, if you have a vision out there, be loud with it, like you're saying, y'all so loud, and just so. The room is just beautiful. The atmosphere is beautiful. And the sound guy, Jalen Jones, was on doing the sound, did a great job. And I just can't thank all those folks enough. It was a great time.
0: Well, we're wishing you success.
1: Thank
0: we really
1: you.
0: Appreciate you being on the Bill Street Caravan with Soul Scrimmage.
1: Yeah.
0: And let everyone know how they can keep in touch. And, you know, they got to come to Memphis and see you, right?
1: Oh, yeah, man. Yes, indeed. I got my music video for my single, Nobody's, on YouTube under Hope Claiborne Sacks. I'm all over Instagram, Facebook, Hope Claiborne Music. I got a HopeClaiborneMusic.com website, and, you know, I'm just going to keep spreading the word, and my music's up on Apple, Spotify, all the platforms, so, you know,
0: absolutely.
1: I'm going to keep doing it. Appreciate y'all.
0: I also appreciate having you on Bill Street Caravan.
1: Appreciate you,
0: so much.
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1: 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Not just Hope, but all of these players are always playing around town. So if you see a bar that's rocking, you probably catch one of these people inside.
0: You can find Hope Claiborne online at hopeclaibornemusic.com. That's going to wrap up this week's Beale Street Caravan. 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
2: You're with Matt Masters, and this is the Rockin' Rhythm Review. In the next 28 or so minutes, stay tuned for Indiana's only educational, self-indulgent radio program, showcasing the music from 1945 to 1965. I'm not an accredited musicologist nor hold an advanced degree in music history, but have been trailed by bloodhounds on occasion and have a passion for the music popular back when Uncle Milty first let Elvis bay his biggest hit on television.

0: So a couple of white Jewish teenagers are commissioned to write a hit for the biggest, baddest, saltiest black chick you'd ever seen. Sounds like the beginning of a joke, but the punchline for the resultant hit was that it was immediately appropriated of its rhythm and blues, stripped of its feminine features, and given a masculine hillbilly makeover. But just as the tune had seemingly run its course, it reemerges 3 years after first leaving the kennel as a Vegas parody, into the hips of a budding rock god, and on to become one of the most oft-covered, oft-litigated, oft-decried, oft-celebrated, yet definitive songs of rock and rhythm. On this installment of the Rock and Rhythm Review, release the hounds as we wag our tails for Hound Dog and its sonic progeny with Big Mama Thornton, Rufus Thomas, Betsy Gay, Billy Starr, Freddie Bell and the Bellboys, Tiny Kennedy, Frank Motley and his crew, Junior Wells, and Elvis.
1: Release the hounds.
0: Hound Dog was written for shouter Big Mama Thornton by Lieber, Stroller, and Otis? Mike Stoller's name was misspelled on early pressings, which persisted for subsequent cover versions, while Johnny Otis's name magically appeared, leading to an infamous lawsuit in which Otis, whom commissioned the 1953 tune, as well as produced and drummed for the recording, did not sustain his dubiously applied writer's credit. But Big Mama, always contended guitarist Pete Lewis, authored the vibe.
2: You!

0: The success of Hound Dog was so immediate that within days of its release, Memphis DJ Rufus Thomas cut an answer record titled Bearcat, the gender opposite of Hound Dog in the blues vernacular. The melody was the same, the lyrics changed, and by stating the answer to Hound Dog on the label, producer Sam Phillips thought he was in the clear to take writer's credit. The subsequent lawsuit almost bankrupted Sam, but Bearcat would prove nearly as big a hit and put a Rising Sun Records on the map.
1: You know what you said about me, don't you, woman? Well...

As Big Mama's Hound tracked the scent of a number one hit, the covers were quick to trail. Johnny Otis's protege, Little Esther, did her best to imitate Thornton's growl. And this 1953 country curiosity from Little Rascals alum turned yodeling champ, Betsy Gay, hearkened a genre shift with the help of shredders Merle Travis and Joe Maphis along for the hunt.

0: Hound Dog was peculiar in that it swiftly lost its female slant and was appropriated by a bevy of hillbilly artists. One of the very first covers was by James William Stollard, a.k.a. Billy Starr, an artist with a modest recording catalog on Columbia, but for whom very little is known, aside from his Kentucky roots and some radio work, particularly in Indiana. For what was effectively his final recording, Starr's 1953 cover for the Imperial imprint maintained the rough and tumble of the original.
1: You ain't

By 1954, Hound Dog was left panting at the jukebox as all the covers, answers, and ripoffs had seemingly run their course. But Frank Two Horn Motley felt a Jump Blues Hound Dog is just what the vet ordered. Known for his prodigious expertise at playing two trumpets simultaneously and fronting the original Motley Crue, Frank cut perhaps the most fervid variation for the Big Town label with Curly Bridges on vocals. New Hound Dog.

Jesse Little Tiny Kennedy was, of course, a very large man, and likely added the little to distinguish himself from another Tiny, a.k.a. Bradshaw, whose band Kennedy fronted. Before obscurity beckoned, Little had a few solo singles, his last in 1955, where just like John Brim's Rattlesnake and Smiley Lewis's Playgirl, there weren't no hound dog in the title, but it was sure there in the grooves. Country Boy.

Freddie Bell, with his fittingly titled outfit, the Bell Boys, will forever be tied to Elvis's legacy, as their 1955 parody of Hound Dog inspired Elvis to perform the song himself. Bell's sound was in the big band rock mold of Bill Haley and Boyd Bennett, but his hound was spayed for teen consumption by turning a euphemism for a gigolo into an actual hunting dog.

0: you ain't nothing but a hound dog.
1: Art, art, art!
2: Of course, Elvis was familiar with Big Mama's hound, Rufus's cat, and several of the hillbilly hounds. But it was what Freddie Bell did in Vegas that Elvis, Scotty Bill, and DJ liked and wanted to duplicate on stage as a lark like Bell. And so they did the summer of 1956. Thanks to Uncle Milty and a no-talent-ass clown Steve Allen, Elvis hadn't even recorded his hound and it was a sensation with teens. But Perry Como prophetically captured the establishment's take to the Saturday Evening Post. When I hear hound dog, I have to vomit a little. But in 1970 or 1975, it'll probably be an ancient classic.
0: You ain't

0: This is Matt Masters. Thanks for tuning in to this installment of the Rock and Rhythm Review. My special thanks to Jim Walsh and Ferdinando Bello. Send your complaints, critiques, and compliments to WMAT@mail.com and visit jetmasters.com, that's two T's in jet, to learn more about the review. In the wake of Elvis's success with Hound Dog, there was a resurgence of covers, answers, and ripoffs on its way to becoming a rock and rhythm standard. But one unlikely cover came from the 1965 debut LP, Hoodoo Man Blues, by blues harpist Junior Wells. Given creative carte blanche from the Delmark label for his masterwork, Wells wisely chose Buddy Guy to help unleash his high wattage hound.
1: You ain't nothing but a hound dog. Keep stooping around my door. You ain't nothing but a hound, babe. Keep on stooping around my door.

0: You're with Matt Masters, and this is the Rockin' Rhythm Review. For the next 27 minutes and 55 seconds, stay tuned for Indiana's only educational, self-deprecating radio show, highlighting the music from 1945 to 1965. I'm not an accredited musicologist, nor hold an advanced degree in music history, but possess a sixth grade education and a childlike enthusiasm for the music popular before my parents were in school.
1: Many people said the story could not, must not, dared not be shown. The picture already has the movie and book world gasping. Blackboard Jungle deals with an explosive subject, the teenage terror in the schools. It is the frankest, the toughest, the most realistic film since On the Waterfront. It is fiction, but fiction torn from big city modern savagery.
0: Evan Hunter's 1954 novel Blackboard Jungle detailed juvenile crime in the New York City public school system. Director Richard Brooks quickly adapted the novel into a multi-Oscar nominated film, with the distinction of playing Bill Haley's Rock Around the Clock over the opening credits. The pairing did nothing to polish rock's tarnished image, yet would fuse academia and rock and rhythm forevermore. But in truth, by 1955, class was already in session. On the Rock and Rhythm Review, we're headed back to school. Our school day at High School USA will begin with a lesson from the wonderful world of Professor Bop. Then, instead of waiting in school for our high school baby, we'll cut class and swing over to the School of Rock and Roll and find our little schoolgirl for some High School Confidential.
2: Talking to me, Teach?
0: Musicologists dismissively tagged Ricky Nelson a teen idol, but musically there was more. Although Nelson had more promotional push and good looks than about any other artist in the 50s, he had a genuine love of rockabilly and tried to create his own respectable interpretation. With rockabilly graduates Johnny and Dorsey Burnett supplying material, and guitarist Joe King of Strings Mathis, so dubbed due to his virtuosity on any string axe, Ricky's grades showed marked improvement in 1957. Waiting in school.

0: love making at a 46. You gotta move. Start rocking, baby. Rockin', rockin', baby. Gonna rock all night. Rock all night. Just wait and see. Yeah.
1: Take a ruler to one of these delinquents, he'll beat you to death with it.
2: Frankie Irvin cut a few singles under his own name, but earned extra credit behind a shellac veil as a singer with a post-Charles Brown, Johnny Moore's Three Blazers, and lead on the doo-wop classic You Cheated by the Shields, a fabricated supergroup gathered for the 1958 session by the ubiquitous Jesse Belvin, which included the likes of Johnny Guitar Watson. But let's spin Frankie's very first test, 1951's High School Baby.

0: I said, bring your paper up here. And I said, what for?
1: Dallas was the playground of Gene Summers and his Rebels. In 1958, Gene's debut for the Tiny Jan label would become a rockabilly staple. And although school let out early for Gene shortly after, he continued to record into the 70s. School of Rock and Roll.

0: Well, are you big enough to take me down to principal's office? Because that's just what you're going to have to do. You're going to have to take me.
1: It was perhaps the most brilliant marketing stunt in rock and rhythm. Frank Guida, head of the Tiny LeGrand label, had post-prime Gene Vincent's Blue Cat member, Tommy Fassenda, record a 1958 novelty tune that took attendance of high schools in Frank and Tommy's home state of Virginia. Atlantic saw the potential of the otherwise unremarkable song, picked up the master, and had Fassenda record 28 different state variations, Indiana being number 16. High School USA.
2: High School USA.

0: fastest of hot rodders, the craziest of kittens, high school hellcats.
1: Born Lee Brown, Babs Gonzalez held a master's in the jazz bebop vocal technique, scat, and vocalese. Not as memorable as peer Slim Galliard, Babs was a colorful and innovative singer whose fame lasted as long as bebop was popular, which wasn't very long. From a 1949 session with sax ace Sonny Rollins, Babs' autobiographical Professor Bop.

0: are not underprivileged kids from broken homes. Actually, they're the overprivileged. Teenage rebels, too young to be careful, too tough to be afraid.
1: You know, I lost one of these things in a principal's office. I don't want to lose another one in one of your bellies.
0: The Beat Generation, young savages from nice families. This is their story, High School Confidential.
2: The best opening of all the 1950s rocksploitation films was Jerry Lee Lewis performing the titular track to High School Confidential while rolling down the street on the back of a flatbed truck. But the thought of jailbait connoisseur Jerry Lee Lewis having anything to do with high school in 1958 was alarming. Jerry's well-documented marriage to his 13-year-old cousin would stall his career in the U.S. for a decade and kill this final hit of the 50s as it was climbing the chart.
3: Open up a honey, it's your lover boy, me that's knocking. Why don't you listen to me, sugar, all the catch

0: This is my classroom, and you're in it. And what I could teach you, first lesson is don't put in. Don't. Because you just flunk out for good.
1: Aside from his singing, songwriting, and his untimely death, the multifaceted Sam Cooke should also be remembered for the business acumen he displayed. Cooke would inevitably wrest complete control of all his recordings, create a publishing firm and a production company, and start the labels SAR and Derby. I don't believe Sam ever earned an MBA, but he certainly deserved one. 1959's Wonderful World.

0: Got any tips for a rookie?
1: 2. 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
2: Andrew Smokey Hogg cut most of his hits for the Modern label, including his 1950 version of one of the most oft-covered tunes in rock and rhythm, Good Morning Little Schoolgirl by blues god Sonny Boy Williamson I, not to be confused with Rice Miller, who assumed Sonny Boy's name after the first's tragic demise. But from a full chalkboard of who's who in rock and rhythm, only Smokey's Schoolgirl hit the charts.

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1: There's no discipline problem at Alcatraz either.
2: Thanks for tuning into this installment of the Rock and Rhythm Review. My special thanks to Jim Walsh and Horace Mann. If you know Qwerty, send your email to wmat@mail.com. His mother was a teacher. She emphasized elocution and a command of the English language. His father read poetry at the dinner table. The result was Rock and Rhythm's greatest wordsmith and poet. Ever the observant pupil, Chuck Berry was keenly tuned into his target audience, teenagers. Able to sum up their angst and glory in 2.5-minute masterpieces, Chuck gets an A for his 1957 essay, School Day.

0: How about something exciting? Or just beautiful? Then join me Sundays at noon for From the Vault on WICR, where you'll get the chance to discover hidden gems of wonderful music from the 20th century on as we go on a musical treasure hunt on Sundays at noon, only here on WICR, The Diamond.
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7: The sounding of the ram's horn is a signal to Jews all over the world that Rosh Hashanah, the Jewish New Year, has begun. 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
1: You're with Matt Masters, and this is the Rock and Rhythm Review. For the next 28 minutes, stay tuned to Indiana's only educational, self-indulgent radio program, showcasing the music from 1945 to 1965. I'm not an accredited musicologist, nor hold an advanced degree in music history, but possess a chiropractic permit and an enthusiasm for the music of the Back Road Radio Show.

0: The word back is interesting. Given its core definition denoting a negative progression, we often use it in the positive. We love our backyards. We give the clothes off our backs. We know things like the back of our hands. Sit back and relax. It's good to have a backup plan. Quarterbacks get the girls. We always have someone's backs. It's nice to get back home. We like taking the back roads and love going back to sleep. Even though the Beatles popularly suggested we get back in 1969, it seems we've been doing it all along. So no need to call for backup. I've got this rock and rhythm review all by myself as we get back with the Dewdroppers, Jesse and Buzzy, Hank Ballard and the Midnighters, Gene Vincent and the Blue Caps, Jerry Blavitt and the Yon Teenagers, the Wrens, Big Mabel, Screamin' Jay Hawkins, and Chuck Berry.
1: Oh, you can't get out backwards. Gotta go forwards to go back.
0: After building chart cred with Can't Do 60 No More, an answer to the Domino's 60 Minute Man, there was no going back for the Dewdroppers, as the chance to leave Tiny Red Robin for Titan RCA proved irresistible. The Dewdroppers' two successive charters for RCA gave the label confidence to start a subsidiary label, Groove. So what else was Red Robin to do but raid its vaults and try and capitalize on their success? 1952's Go Back.

0: I got another baby, Will, that's sure. I don't want you no more.
1: Blues harpist Jesse Perkins and drummer Louis Buzzy Lubinsky made up the odd-sounding duo Jesse and Buzzy. Perkins may have thought his partnership would garner heavy backing from the Savoy label, as owner Herman was Buzzy's father. But Herman favored parsimony over parenting, as the anachronistic for 1958 tune didn't hit, and Jesse and Buzzy lasted one more single. Going back to Orleans.

reportedly, there was a sign at King Records that read, "Deliveries to be made at the back entrance." And King artists Hank Ballard and the Midnighters gave it new meaning by adding this 1955 tune to their growing repertoire of raunchy back alley blues, "Open Up the Back Door."

Gene Vincent and the Blue Caps had only to reach back 4 years to 1952 to find a Hatta Brooks original to cover. Why such an obscure song? I don't know. And normally I prefer the originals to covers, but in rare instances, the cover outperforms the original, especially when string melter Cliff Gallup is on point. Jump back, honey, jump back.

0: I'll be back.
1: DJ secretly desired to go from broadcast studio to recording studio and celebrated Philly jock Jerry, the geeter with the heater, Blobbit, was no different. As to the origin of his bizarre epithet, it's merely a nonsensical but cool-sounding handle. As for Blobbit's recording aspirations, he cut a novelty 1961 single for the micro-label Favor, backed by Dave Apple and his Apple Jacks. One more time, back in school.
2: Young teenager, gather around. Hear the sound.

0: Get out. And don't come back until you've redeemed yourselves.
1: Months prior to his breakthrough on the OK label, J. Ellicey Screamin' Jay Hawkins made a brief stop in Philly late 1955 to cut a few songs for the micro label Grand. The first version of Hawkins' legendary I Put a Spell on You was committed to tape at Grand, then put on the back burner for decades. However, one single from the session was released, with I Is on the A side and the loping Take Me Back on the flip.

0: This is Matt Masters, and thanks for tuning in to this installment of the Rock and Rhythm Review. My special thanks to Jim Walsh and Ernst Back. 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
0: Written after a bout of homesickness and frequent cold shoulder from Bobby Darin, following an Australian tour, Chuck Berry cut his love song to America in February 1959 with none other than Etta James and a pre-Motown Marvin Gaye in the role of backup singers. Back in the USA.

You're in Open Air with Matt Masters, and this is the Rockin' Rhythm Review. I'll be your host while Jim is on a road trip to Kansas. Jim threw on his black denim trousers and motorcycle boots, put his beloved hound dog Ruby in the sidecar, and went searching for Smokey Joe's Cafe, rumored to have the best beans in Kansas City.

Rock and Rhythm's first master songwriting duo couldn't be more polar opposites. One, a hyperkinetic extroverted Jewish hipster, the other, a low-key, taciturn atheist piano ace. But the laws of magnetism note that opposite poles attract, and what drew this pair together was their love of black music and their desire to add to its tradition, not imitate it. On the Rock and Rhythm Review, let's explore the music of Jerry Lieber and Mike Stoller. A pivotal sonic force during the 1950s, Lieber and Stoller's work provided a transition from R&B to rock and roll and to a sophisticated pop-oriented rock. More than songwriters, they were producers, label owners, arrangers, and talent scouts. They penned R&B standards, provided rock its laugh track, helped build Elvis into a god, and found legions of admirers from across the pond. Lieber and Stoller's songs are some of the most recognizable songs in rock and rhythm, and yet their intentions were little more than to just write some good R&B. East Coast expatriates Mike Stoller and Jerry Lieber first met in L.A. circa 1950. They immediately began collaborating on material for the bustling L.A. R&B scene, huddled on the suitably titled Central Avenue. By 1952, Lieber and Stoller teamed up with rock and rhythm pioneer Johnny Otis and his band singer Willie Mae Big Mama Thornton, a scarred 300-pound black woman who sang of her trouble with men, though her proclivities ran the other direction. Lieber and Stoller wrote her a song forever associated with Elvis, but the interplay between Big Mama and guitarist Pete Lewis's original is nothing short of definitive, 1952's Hound Dog.

A few days after recording Hound Dog, Lieber and Stoller were back in the studio to record another of their R&B classics with pianist Little Willie Littlefield. Surprisingly, Littlefield's original was not a hit, but the tune proved immortal as Little Richard recorded a raucous version in 1955, and Wilbert Harrison took it all the way to number one in 1959. Little Willie's 1952, K.C. Lovin', a.k.a. Kansas City.

With Hound Dog sparking lawsuits due to the addition of Johnny Otis's name to the writing credits and control issues like having Kansas City retitled Casey Lovin', in 1953, Lieber and Stoller formed their own publishing and started a record label, Spark. The flagship talent for Spark was the vocal group The Robins, whom Lieber and Stoller wrote for as early as 1951. They felt a 1955 Robins single they wrote had nationwide hit potential, but distribution issues that plagued small labels and a friendship with Ahmet Ertegun enticed the duo to sell Spark and themselves to Atlantic Records. As predicted, it was a national hit. 1955's Smokey Joe's Cafe.

Rock and Rhythm's most notorious group for incessant personnel changes were the aptly titled Drifters, a self-created Clyde McFadder vehicle. By 1955, Clyde left the Drifters and sold his interest in the group's name to their unscrupulous manager, thus cursing the group forever as a revolving door. But in 1955, Lieber and Stoller wrote the Drifters their first of what would be many hits with the group, and 8 years later, a larger hit for Dion, the Drifters' original, Ruby Baby.

1956 proved a fortunate year for Lieber and Stoller. Stoller survived the sinking of the Andrea Doria, and the biggest force in rock scored a huge hit with one of their songs. Because their innovative deal with Atlantic allowed them the freedom of producing for other labels and artists, and the success of Hound Dog, Lieber and Stoller were briefly allowed inside the most tightly guarded circle in rock and rhythm. Scoring the film Jailhouse Rock, one Lieber and Stoller song provided Elvis his proudest studio moment as he played the song's distinctive bass part. For the song's film performance, Stoller can be seen on camera at the piano. You're So Square, Baby I Don't Care, from 1957.

Nothing Screaming Jay Hawkins recorded was a hit, and I think the father of ghoul rock liked it that way. So what were Lieber and Stoller thinking when they penned their most bizarre song ever? Probably nothing more than adding to the tradition of Hawkins' demented genius. 1957's Alligator Wine.

Take the left eye out of the fish. Take the skin out of the frog.

0: again. Alligator, why?
1: The deal with Atlantic fractured the Robins in 1955, with the two lead singers remaining with Lieber and Stoller. New members were added, and they would become the most successful vocal group in rock and rhythm, the Coasters. At once, they began churning out hits, but a lull in 1957 prompted the Coasters to have to live up to their namesake and move to New York City, where Lieber and Stoller had relocated, and the home of Atlantic. In 1958, the Coasters released a Lieber and Stoller B-side that, although failed to hit, was a stage favorite of the Beatles. Three Cool Cats.

With Lieber and Stoller pumping out hits for the Drifters and the Coasters, Atlantic's original powerhouse vocal group, the Clovers, were out in the cold by 1959 and off to United Artists. Obviously written with the Coasters in mind, Lieber and Stoller provided the Clovers with what would be their last and biggest hit, continuing their fascination with the number 9, as with the Robins' 1954 hit, Riot and Cell Block number 9. Here are the Clovers and Love Potion number 9.

Thanks for tuning in to this installment of the Rockin' Rhythm Review. My special thanks to Jim Walsh and Lester Sill. If you know QWERTY, send your email to wmat@mail.com. Richard Barrett isn't a household name, but he was one of the most ubiquitous behind-the-scenes players in the New York music scene. Periodically, he would step up to the mic, such as in 1961, when he recorded what was likely meant as a demo of a Lieber and Stoller song.

Atlantic released it in 1962, and the otherwise obscure and frankly unremarkable single grew fins and swam its way to England, where it found its way into the repertoire of every Merseybeat group there was. In fact, the biggest Merseybeat group there ever was. Here's a live 1963 recording of Some Other Guy by the Beatles.

0: Ladies and gentlemen, we're here at the Uptown Karate Club, where we're about to witness an incredible display of... Well, it's hard not to call it anything but a display of stupidity. Hey, buddy! 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
10: Welcome back to After the Whistle here on UND Radio. Thank you to Pat Boylan for joining us here and talking to us about the Pacers. That was really cool to get some insight from him, Cam. I mean, a lot of information coming from him.
11: Yeah, it was. It was good to be able to, you know, hear what he thought about this team so far this season and where they can have a chance to go, especially when adding Karis and how the team will look when Karis even comes back as well.
10: And I thought it was pretty cool that he also gave a little bit of insight on what's going on as far as the renovations for Bankers Life right now that's going through its changes as they prepare for the All-Star game coming in the next couple of years. But you don't want to go anywhere. Coming up next, we'll have Kevin Bowen. We'll talk to him about the Pacers. We'll also sneak some questions in there about the Colts. Don't go anywhere. You're not going to miss it. You're listening to After the Whistle on UND Radio.
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13: This is Sunday Baroque. I'm Suzanne Fona. Johann Sebastian Bach composed his first French suite in 1722. That was around the same time he was being considered for the cantor's job at St. Thomas Church in Leipzig. Now, to be clear, Bach never went to France, and he did not call them French suites. That nickname was given by a German music critic decades later. Bach's third, not really French, suite is one of today's highlights.

Vincenzo Albricci was a singer, organist, and composer, and an extremely well-traveled man, especially when you consider he lived in the 1600s. He was born in Rome, and after working there for a while, he was hired for musical positions in Stockholm, Dresden, Leipzig, Prague, as well as with the English court. Now, a lot of his music was destroyed during a 1760 Prussian army bombardment of Dresden, but a few of Vincenzo Albricci's compositions survived the centuries. Reinhard Goebel and Musica Antiqua of Cologne play one of his sonatas.

Reinhard Goebel and Musica Antiqua of Cologne played a five-part sonata by 17th-century Roman composer Vincenzo Albricci. It's one of a number of surviving compositions attributed to the cosmopolitan singer, organist, and composer. This is Sunday Baroque, supported by Newport Mansions, protecting, preserving, and presenting an exceptional collection of house museums and landscapes in one of the most historically intact cities in America, Newport, Rhode Island. NewportMansions.org. 16th century French violinist and composer Pierre-Francis Caroubel worked for France's King Louis XIII. Michael Pretorius included some of Caroubel's music in his 1612 dance collection, Terpsichore.

The Parley of Instruments played a suite from Michael Pretorius's dance collection Terpsichore, based on music by Pierre-Francis Carrobel. When Elizabeth Claude Jacquet de la Guerre wrote her opera Céphalée et Procris in March 1694, it was the first full-scale musical tragedy composed by a woman. Sonambula included the overture to it on their album Passing Fancy.

Sonnambula played the overture to the opera Céphale et Procris by 17th century Frenchwoman Elisabeth Claude Jacquet de la Guerre. It's Sunday Baroque.

Sunday Baroque is funded by the Friends of Sunday Baroque, whose generous contributors include Barbara and Gregory Joseph of Weston, Connecticut. In 1722, Johann Sebastian Bach was 37 years old, newly married to his second wife, Anna Magdalena, and in the process of applying for the job as cantor at St. Thomas Church in Leipzig. He began composing 6 suites for solo keyboard. Some 4 decades later, after Bach's death, a German music critic arbitrarily labeled them French suites, and the nickname stuck. Pianist Rochelle Sinnett plays Bach's 3rd French suite.

From her 2024 album Bach to Black, Volume 3, pianist Rochelle Sinnett played the third French suite by Johann Sebastian Bach. I had the pleasure of speaking with Dr. Sinnett about her life in music, and you can hear our conversation. It is archived in the podcast section of SundayBaroque.org.

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Georg Philipp Telemann wrote a suite for an instrument called flute pastorelle. It's like a little shepherd's pipe, a simple instrument with a small range and great expressiveness. Matthias Mauta wanted to play Telemann's suite, but the only flute pastorelle he could find is on display in a Danish museum, so he had one made, and this is how it sounds.

0: Matthias Mauta was the soloist with Rebel Baroque playing the suite for Flute Pastorelle by Georg Philipp Telemann. Sunday Baroque is produced at WSHU in Fairfield, Connecticut, and funded by the Richard P. Garmany Fund at Hartford Foundation for Public Giving, providing support to institutions that are committed to enriching lives in Connecticut, including Hartford Performs and Connecticut Choral Artists. Our production team is Julie Ferdino, Jennifer Basher, Sabrina Garone, Ann Lopez, and I'm Suzanne Bona. This is Sunday Baroque. Krishna Solhimenez started his guitar studies in Mexico City and continued his musical education in Spain and Switzerland. He's been allowed to use a very special instrument, the Sabionari guitar, which is the only still playable Stradivarius guitar. I interviewed him, and you can listen to our conversation archived in the podcast section of sundaybaroque.org. Coming up in the next hour, you'll hear Krishna Solhimenez playing French Baroque music on that extraordinary guitar.
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0: This is Sunday Baroque. I'm Suzanne Bona. Today we're having a fiesta in celebration of the Mexican holiday Cinco de Mayo, the 5th of May, including music from the Baroque era written by composers who lived and worked in New Spain during the 17th and 18th centuries, as well as a performance by a 20th century guitarist from Mexico.

Juan García de Céspedes was a 17th century Mexican Baroque composer. He was born in Puebla, and Céspedes began his lifelong career in music as a choir boy. He grew up to compose sacred music, and this is one of his Christmas melodies. It's a lively dance for Around the Manger, performed by Andrew Lawrence King, leading the harp consort.

From their album Misa Mexicana, Andrew Lawrence King led the harp consort performing How Lively This Night Is. It's a rollicking Christmas dance called a guaracha, written by Juan Garcia de Zespedes, who was a 17th century composer born in the Mexican town of Puebla. This is Sunday Baroque, funded by Newport Mansions, protecting, preserving, and presenting an exceptional collection of house museums and landscapes in one of the most historically intact cities in America, Newport, Rhode Island, newportmansions.org. Archivo de Guatemala is El Mundo's 2021 recording of manuscripts contained in the Guatemala City Cathedral Archive, and it includes this anonymous Mexican violin sonata with violin soloist Adam Lamotte.

Violinist Adam Lamotte and El Mundo played an anonymous Mexican violin sonata discovered in Mexico's National Museum of Anthropology. Gaspar Fernandez was a Portuguese composer. Hernando Franco was a Spaniard, and Francisco López Capillos was born in Mexico City. All three 16th century musicians were active in Mexico during the Baroque era, and Pífaro plays some of their music.

Cifero, played music by Gaspar Fernandez, Hernando Franco, and Francisco López Capillos, three 16th century composers who were active in Mexico. This is Sunday Baroque.

Sunday Baroque is funded by the Friends of Sunday Baroque, whose generous contributors include the New Family Trust in memory of Joan Cockrell New. During World War II, Polish violinist Henryk Schering traveled to Mexico to help find homes for 4,000 Polish refugees. The warm and generous response he encountered there created a deep bond with the country and its people. Schering joined the faculty at the National University of Mexico and even became a naturalized citizen. Henryk Schering joins trumpeter Andre Bernard and the Academy of St. Martin in the fields, playing Johann Sebastian Bach's Second Brandenburg Concerto.

trumpeter André Bernard, violinist Henrik Schering, and the Academy of St. Martin in the Fields played the second Brandenburg Concerto by Johann Sebastian Bach. 17th century Mexico City-born musician Manuel de Sumaya was chapel master of the cathedral there at first, and then he went on to work at Oaxaca Cathedral, where he stayed for the rest of his life. Countertenor Reginald Mobley and Agave Baroque included this song by Manuel de Sumaya on their album American Originals.

countertenor Reginald Mobley and Agave Baroque performed Como Aunque Culpa by 17th century Mexican composer Manuel de Sumaya. 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

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When Mexican guitarist Krishna Sol Jimenez made his recording of Suites by 17th century French composer Robert de Vizet, he used the Sabionari guitar. The instrument was crafted in 1679. It's one of only five surviving guitars made by Antonio Stradivari. This is from Vizet's Suite in D minor.

Guitarist Krishna Solhimenez played the Suite in D minor by French Baroque era composer Robert de Vizet. Krishna Solhimenez chatted with me about what it's like to play the rare Stradivari guitar he used on that recording, and you can hear our conversation archived in the podcast section of sundaybaroque.org. Don Juan de Lienas was a Baroque era musician in Mexico. I don't really know a lot about him. He may even have been a Spaniard who relocated to Mexico. Boston Camerata performs a lamentation by Don Juan de Lienas.

0: Boston Camerata performed Lamentation by a musician who worked in Mexico in the Baroque era, Don Juan de Lienas. Sunday Baroque is produced at the Richard P. Garmany Classical Music Production Suite at WSHU in Fairfield, Connecticut by Julie Fredino, Jennifer Basher, Sabrina Garone, Ann Lopez, and I'm Suzanne Bona. This is Sunday Baroque. Jean-Ferry Rebel was a child prodigy French musician who grew up to be one of King Louis XIV's favorites. Rebel was from a musical family. He played violin and harpsichord, and his earliest compositions were his violin sonatas. Coming up on Sunday Baroque, you'll hear Rebel's sonata subtitled La Fidèle, or The Faithful One.
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0: This is Sunday Baroque. I'm Suzanne Bona. In 1715, Antonio Stradivari made a particularly fine violin that eventually was named Marsic Stradivarius, after Belgian violinist and teacher Martin Pierre Marsic, who owned it from 1847 until 1924. In 1999, the violin was purchased by a private collector who loaned it to violinist James Ennis and eventually sold it to him. Today you can hear James Ennis play one of Johann Sebastian Bach's violin sonatas on that instrument.

The Ola da Gamba player Lauri Gutierrez formed her group La Donna Musicale specifically to research, promote, perform, and preserve music by female composers from the Baroque era. This is La Donna Musicale performing two compositions by 18th century Frenchwoman Julie Pinel.

The title of the album is The Pleasures of Love and Libation. Members of La Donna Musicale, including harpist Barbara Puchel-Edrick, with the group's leader, viola da gamba player Laurie Gutierrez, performed two compositions by 18th century French woman Julie Pinel. This is Sunday Baroque, funded by the Friends of Sunday Baroque, whose generous contributors include Rita Sackett, in loving memory of her husband, Mark. Child prodigy Jean-Ferry Rebel grew up to be one of King Louis XIV's favorite musicians. Rebel played violin and harpsichord, and his early compositions were his violin sonatas. Deborah Nagy and Les Delices play Rebel's sonata subtitled La Fidèle, or The Faithful One.

Deborah Nagy and Les Delices played Jean-Ferry Rebel's sonata La Fidèle. John Bull was a distinguished 16th century English singer, organist, and organ builder, and he composed this King's Hunting Jig. It's played by London Brass.

Sunday Baroque is funded by the Friends of Sunday Baroque, whose generous contributors include the Schilling Family Foundation, Incorporated. Baroque music has a prominent role in James Ennis's repertory. The Canadian violinist even plays an instrument made in the Baroque era, the 1715 Marsic Stradivarius. This sonata by Johann Sebastian Bach, in fact, was composed 2 years later than the violin was crafted. James Ennis and harpsichordist Luc Beausejour play Johann Sebastian Bach's sixth sonata.

Violinist James Ennis and harpsichordist Luke Beausejour played Johann Sebastian Bach's Sixth Sonata for Keyboard and Violin. 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

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Pietro Locatelli's best-known musical accomplishment was The Art of the Violin, which included a set of 12 very difficult violin concertos that influenced the early development of violin technique. Violinist Giuliano Carmignola and Venice Baroque Orchestra play Locatelli's Concerto No. 9 from The Art of the Violin.

0: Andrea Marcone directed Venice Baroque Orchestra with violin soloist Giuliano Carmignola playing the concerto Opus 3, No. 9 from The Art of the Violin by Pietro Locatelli. Sunday Baroque is on Facebook. You can like our page and follow us there. And you can also check us out online at sundaybaroque.org. Sunday Baroque is produced at WSHU in Fairfield, Connecticut, and funded by the Richard P. Garmany Fund at Hartford Foundation for Public Giving, providing support to institutions that are committed to enriching lives in Connecticut, including Hartford Performs and Connecticut Choral Artists. Our production team is Julie Ferdino, Jennifer Basher, Sabrina Garone, Ann Lopez, and I'm Suzanne Bona. This is Sunday Baroque. Come, ye young men, come along with your music, dance, and song. Bring your lasses in your hands, for 'tis that which love commands. Then to the Maypole haste away, for 'tis now our holiday. Those are some of the lyrics for the May Day song, Staines Morris. And coming up on Sunday Baroque, you'll hear it along with other music for the season.
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1: This is Sunday Baroque. I'm Suzanne Fona. May 1st was May Day. Celebration of May Day reaches back to ancient spring fertility festivals and celebrations of Flora, the Roman mythological goddess of flowers and springtime. It has evolved into celebrations with dances and games, singing, bonfires, maypoles. Today you'll hear some festive music for celebrating the season.

John Rutter and the Cambridge Singers perform a couple of sweet little English madrigals for the season. Thomas Morley's madrigal Now is the Month of Maying, about a kind of co-ed hide-and-seek game from May Day celebrations, and William Byrd's tribute to the sweet and merry month of May.

The title of the album is Flora Gave Me Fairest Flowers. English madrigals sung by the Cambridge Singers, led by John Rutter. They performed Thomas Morley's May Day madrigal, Now is the Month of Maying, and William Byrd's madrigal, This Sweet and Merry Month of May. This is Sunday Baroque, funded by the Friends of Sunday Baroque, whose generous contributors include the Strop family of Wilton, Connecticut. Les Witches perform tunes from John Playford's English Dancing Master. The May Day Dance, Staines Morris, A Mask, Walham Green, and Daphne, about the Greek mythological huntress who was the daughter of a river god.

Sunday Baroque is funded by the Friends of Sunday Baroque, whose generous contributors include Lynn Wather of Lake Grove, New York. In mythology, Hebe was the goddess of youth and springtime. She was the youngest daughter of King Zeus and Queen Hera, and not only did she enjoy immortality, she possessed the magical power to restore youth and health to mere mortals. Jean-Philippe Rameau portrayed Hebe's youthful energy in his opera ballet Hebe's Feast.

William Christie led Les Arts Florissantes, playing a suite from Jean-Philippe Rameau's mythological opera ballet, Hebe's Feast. Our website has all the details about the music and recordings you hear on this program every week. 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

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May Day and springtime celebrations were common themes for madrigals. Toronto Consort featured some of those songs and dances on their album, Oh Lusty May. This is the anonymous title tune, along with Jean Plasson's madrigal, The Dew of the Month of May.

Toronto concert performed the anonymous song "Oh Lusty May" and Jean Plassans' madrigal "The Dew of the Month of May." The mythological Roman goddess of flowers and springtime, Flora, provides the subtitle of this violin sonata by French Baroque violinist and composer Jean Ferry Rebel. Andrew Manzi is the violinist, with Richard Egar on harpsichord and Jaap ter Linden on viola da gamba.

0: violinist Andrew Manzi, harpsichordist Richard Egar, and viola da gamba player Yaptier Linden played Jean-Ferry Rebel's first violin sonata subtitled Flora. Sunday Baroque is produced at the Richard P. Garmany Classical Music Production Suite at WSHU in Fairfield, Connecticut, by Julie Fredino, Jennifer Basher, Sabrina Garone, Ann Lopez, and I'm Suzanne Bona. This is Sunday Baroque.
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4: For more than 60 years, University Heights United Methodist Church has been a proud tradition of WICR. 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

name tags, and if you need one, please let Abby know or mark the card. Since Pastor Keith has only been with us for a couple of weeks, he wants to get to know you, and so you will make that much easier for him if you will wear your name tag. So I really strongly encourage you, please do that to be a help to him in getting acquainted here at the church. Now I want to invite everyone to stand and to greet one another with the love and grace of Christ. May the peace of Christ be with you.

Just a couple of brief announcements this morning. Just a reminder again, if due to a hearing difficulty, you have need of a printed copy of the sermon, or if due to a vision difficulty, you have need for a large print bulletin, go ahead and raise your hand right now if you didn't get those, and Cindy will bring those to you. And so just let Cindy know if you need one of those. You can see her at the back, and she will get those to you. I think that's it, except that I have one more announcement for you that didn't make it into the slides because it happened so quickly, and that is to make you aware. I want to encourage you, if you are so moved by the Spirit, to sign a couple of letters that are in the gathering place. If you have trouble finding them, again, Cindy can point you toward them. Those are letters to Representative Carson and Senator Young. We learned earlier this week, and some of you may have seen this story on the news, that Reverend Sunil Kotian, one of our United Methodist pastors, who is the pastor at Irvington United Methodist Church, his family is with him here in the U.S. as well. His wife is engaged in ministry. They have done everything that was asked of them legally from immigration perspective, and they were informed at the beginning, well, I think it was the end of last week or maybe the beginning of this week, very recently, that they will be deported very quickly, I think within a week to 2 weeks, sent back to India, to an area of the country that is not friendly toward Christians. And so if you would like to sign the letter requesting that Senator Young and Representative Carson intervene in this situation, please go ahead and do that. As I say, they are on the table in the gathering place. Now, my friends, let us be mindful of Jesus' words. I am the light of the world. Whoever follows me will never walk in darkness, but will have the light of God, light and peace in Jesus Christ. Let us quiet our hearts and minds for morning worship.

Would you stand and join with me in the call to worship as it's printed in your program? Alleluia! Christ is risen. The Lord is risen indeed. Alleluia! Oh, magnify the Lord with me and let us exalt his name together. Sing praises to God. Sing praises unto the Lord. According to your name, O God, so is your praise unto the ends of the earth. For this God is our God forever and ever. And through Jesus Christ, he will be our way, truth, and life. Amen. The opening hymn is number 545, the Church's One Foundation.

join me now in the opening prayer. Most gracious God, to know and love whose will is righteousness, enlighten our souls with the brightness of your presence, that we may both know your will and be enabled to perform it. Through Jesus Christ, our Lord. Amen.

seated. Let us join together in the prayers of the people. By the love with which you drew near to your disciples as they went to Emmaus and talked together of your passion, draw near and join yourself to us and give us a knowledge of yourself. Hear us, blessed Jesus. By the mercy with which at first their eyes were holden that they should not know you, be merciful to those who are slow of heart to believe. Hear us, blessed Jesus. By the compassion with which, amid the joy of your resurrection, you sought those who were sad, console the faint-hearted, who have not yet learned to rejoice in you. Hear us, blessed Jesus. By the patience with which, beginning at Moses, you expounded to them in all the scriptures the things concerning yourself, open our understanding and insight. Hear us, blessed Jesus. By the fire with which you made their hearts to burn within them as you talked with them on the way, opening to them the scriptures, inflame with devotion every heart that is not already burning with the love of you, and consume with zeal those whom you have kindled. Hear us, blessed Jesus. By the wisdom with which you made as though you would have gone farther, thus inviting them to constrain you to tarry with them. May no soul you desire to bless beseech you to depart until it has received from you the blessing you are waiting to give. Hear us, blessed Jesus. By the loyalty with which you go in and tarry with your disciples, when the day was far spent, fulfill in every soul that loves you that word of yours which says, I will come into him and will sup with him, and he with me. Hear us, blessed Jesus. By the blessing whereby you manifested yourself to your disciples in the breaking of bread, let every act of yours, whether of nature or of grace, be to us a sacrament, opening the eyes of our faith that we may know you. Hear us, blessed Jesus. By the power whereby you vanished out of their sight, that their faith in the mystery of your resurrection might be increased, strengthen and confirm this faith in us. Hear us, blessed Jesus. Oh, blessed Jesus, who when the doors were shut where the disciples were assembled, came and stood in their midst and said, peace be unto you. May no fear ever place a barrier between our souls and you, or hinder us from that peace which the world cannot give. May the peace which you gave to your apostles, sending them forth,

apology to both Christian and to Pastor Keith because I skipped the prayer hymn. So let us return. Sorry to throw you a curveball there, Christian, if you can take us back to the prayer hymn, which is number 552, Hear, O Lord, Your Servants Gather.

0: That worked out really well. And so if you would now rise for our gospel reading, you'll soon know why. The gospel is written in the 14th chapter of St. John's gospel, beginning at the first verse. Do not let your hearts be troubled. Believe in God. Believe also in me. In my Father's house there are many dwelling places. If it were not so, would I have told you that I go to prepare a place for you? And if I go and prepare a place for you, I will come again and will take you to myself, so that where I am, there you may be also. And you know the way to the place where I am going. Thomas said to him, Lord, we do not know where you are going. How can we know the way? Jesus said to him, I am the way, the truth, and the life. No one comes to the Father except through me. If you know me, you will know my Father also. From now on, you do know him and have seen him. Philip said to him, Lord, show us the Father, and we will be satisfied. Jesus said to him, Have I been with you all this time, Philip, and you still do not know me? Whoever has seen me has seen the Father. How can you say, Show us the Father? Do you not believe that I am in the Father and the Father is in me? The words that I say to you, I do not speak on my own, but the Father who dwells in me does his works. Believe me that I am in the Father and the Father is in me. But if you do not, then believe because of the works themselves. Very truly I tell you, the one who believes in me will also do the works that I do, and in fact will do greater works than these, because I am going to the Father. I will do whatever you ask in my name, so that the Father may be glorified in the Son. If in my name you ask me anything, I will do it. This is the gospel of our Lord. Praise be to you, O Christ. You may be seated. In our lives, there are some moments so weighty that their gravitas alone is enough to allow them to stand on their own. There are other moments, however, where the gravitas can only be felt retrospectively, in hindsight. Then again, there are those exceedingly rare moments when both are true. Lord, we do not know where you are going. How can we know the way? Lord, show us the Father, and we will be satisfied. Thomas and Philip make these entreaties in the upper room on the night when Jesus is betrayed and handed over to death. These pleadings are powerful enough to stand on their own, yes, but they become yet even more powerful when we stand on this side of the empty tomb and consider them through the lens of resurrection, through the new optics of life springing forth from death. It is easy to stand retrospectively and begin to pat ourselves on the back for knowing better than Philip and Thomas. We know the way where the Lord is going. We've heard the rest of the story. We are satisfied to know the Father on this side of Easter Sunday. But lest we get too far ahead of ourselves, gratified in our self-satisfaction, if we were honest in our heart of hearts, we really aren't that much different than the disciples were then. Haven't we all had our moments? In moments of grief and doubt and uncertainty, our shaken faith gives way to the demanding questions that come rolling out from the upper rooms of our hearts. God, where even are you? What are you doing? Where are you even going with this? And for heaven's sake, when are you coming back? Lord, show me something of yourself. Give me a sign so marvelous that I know it is true. Perform me an omen so undeniable, such of epic proportions, then I might believe in you. Yet even possible belief can prove difficult. We live in a world where lifestyle influencers try to sell us a particular way of life. They come to us in newspapers and magazines, on cable television and TikTok. 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The only promise it can guarantee is to give those who peddle it a profit. It is just another brand that can break us faster than it could ever build us up. And yet, sadly, such ways of life always appeal to us by tapping into the parts of our lives that we prefer to keep hidden, the insecurities we bury, the deep-seated feelings of failure and rejection, the pressures to always be more, never realizing, often until it is too late, that they always demand something of us in return. Our allegiance, our commitment, our vote, our credit card number, and before we know it, they will demand our very selves too. But that's not all. These gimmicks are showboated in an era that is said to be post-truth. We are living in a post-truth era, one reporter says. Objective facts don't mean anything anymore, another expert says. Own your truth, they say. Live your truth, we are commanded. Yet never mind, so many people still wander to and fro, going through the rat races of everyday life, and at the end of yet one more long, exhausting day, they sigh and ask, as Pontius Pilate did so long ago, what is truth? What is the way to life in a world consumed by so many different consumeristic ways of life? Yet Jesus still stands at the ready, in our materialistic, consumeristic world to show us the way to the Father, albeit by unconventional means. He does not give us a textbook on systematic theology, nor a catechism outlining the answers to all of the necessary questions. He does not give us a creed or a confession of faith. He does not give us a book of discipline, thanks be to God. He does not even give us a Bible. Important as all of these are, Jesus gives us something so much greater. He shows us the way to the Father by giving us Himself. His very life, as the Word of God incarnate, His very life freely offered in sacrificial love, His very life abiding with you and with me in His promised Holy Spirit. We must always remember, though, that in receiving His very life into ours, journeying in His way, being formed by His truth, living His life through our life, it will demand something of us too. For in Him we discover a love so amazing, so divine, it demands our life, our soul, our all. But know that such a demand does not come without a reward. Sure, branded, marketed lifestyles, when combined with our truth, may give us many things. And not all of them are bad. Some of them are very good. But no matter how good they are, they cannot give us something, or rather, someone, that only Jesus, the way, the truth, and the life can give us. It is God. On both sides of the empty tomb, both introspectively and retrospectively, some truths remain just as weighty and profound. So it is with Jesus' own claim, "I am the way and the truth and the life." When we do not know the way our God is going or where we ought to go, remember that God has gone before us in Jesus and goes with us still. When we sigh and wonder and ask, "What is truth?" remember that God has revealed His truth to us, not in prepackaged prophets of pyramid schemes, but in the person of His own well-beloved Son. When ways of life distract us from the way to life, remember that our Savior has lived and lives still. Remember that He gave His life for us and promises to give us His life still. What then shall we give Him in return? Our own lives, our own wills, our own hearts. No matter how troubled or afraid or open, that will be more than sufficient for now. Amen.
1: 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I'm going to remind you to please go ahead and drop your connection card into the offering plate as well.

0: Friends, Christ our Lord invites to his table all who love him, who earnestly repent of their sin and seek to live in peace with one another. So will you join with me as we confess our sin before God and one another. Merciful God, we confess that we have not loved you with our whole heart. We have failed to be an obedient church. We have not done your will. We have broken your law. We have rebelled against your love. We have not loved our neighbors. And we have not heard the cry of the needy. Forgive us, we pray. Free us for joyful obedience through Jesus Christ, our Lord. Amen. My friends, hear the good news that Christ died for us even though we were yet sinners. That is proof of God's love for us. In the name of Jesus Christ, you are forgiven.
1: Let's join together in the great thanksgiving.

It is right and a good and joyful thing always and everywhere to give thanks to you, Almighty God, creator of heaven and earth. You formed us in your image and breathed into us the breath of life. When we turned away and our love failed, your love remained steadfast. You delivered us from captivity, made covenant to be our sovereign God, brought us to a land flowing with milk and honey, and set before us the way of life. And so with your people on earth and all the company of heaven, we praise your name and join their unending hymn.

are you? And blessed is your Son, Jesus Christ. By the baptism of his suffering, death, and resurrection, you gave birth to your church. You delivered us from slavery to sin and death, and made with us a new covenant by water and the Spirit. By your great mercy, we have been born anew to a living hope through the resurrection of your Son from the dead, and to an inheritance that is imperishable, undefiled, and unfading. Once we were no people, but now we are your people, declaring your wonderful deeds in Christ, who called us out of darkness into his marvelous light. When the Lord Jesus ascended, he promised to be with us always in the power of your word and Holy Spirit. You may be seated. On the night in which our Lord gave himself up for us, he took bread, gave thanks to you, broke the bread, gave it to his disciples, and said, "Take and eat. This is my body given for you. Do this in remembrance of me." Likewise, when the supper was over, he took the cup, gave thanks to you, gave it to his disciples, and said, "Drink from this, all of you. This is my blood of the new covenant poured out for you and for many for the forgiveness of sins. Do this as often as you drink it in remembrance of me." On the day that you raised our Lord from the dead, he was recognized by his disciples in the breaking of the bread. And in the power of your Holy Spirit, your church has continued in the breaking of the bread and the sharing of the cup. And so, in remembrance of these, your mighty acts in Jesus Christ, we offer ourselves in praise and thanksgiving as a holy and living sacrifice in union with Christ's offering for us as we proclaim the mystery of faith.

Holy Spirit on us gathered here and on these gifts of bread and wine. Make them be for us the body and blood of Christ, that we may be for the world the body of Christ, redeemed by his blood. By your Spirit, make us one with Christ, one with each other, and one in ministry to all the world, until Christ comes in final victory and we feast at his heavenly banquet. Through your Son, Jesus Christ, with the Holy Spirit in your holy church, all honor and glory is yours, Almighty God, now and forever.

And now, with the confidence of being the children of God, let us pray the prayer our Lord and brother Jesus taught us to pray. Our Father, who art in heaven, hallowed be thy name. Thy kingdom come, thy will be done on earth as it is in heaven. Give us this day our daily bread, and forgive us our sins, as we forgive those who sin against us. And lead us not into temptation, but deliver us from evil. For thine is the kingdom, and the power, and the glory forever. Amen. Friends, as we prepare to receive communion, I want to let you know that there is a gluten-free option. If you are someone who has need of that, as you come forward, go ahead and take a piece off of the bread right here, and you can receive that. Also, as a reminder, in the United Methodist Church, we observe what's known as an open communion. This table does not belong to me or to Pastor Keith. It doesn't belong to this local congregation. This is our Lord's table. And our Lord always earnestly desires to sup with us. So if you would like to join the Lord at his table, know that you are welcome to do so. Whether you are a member of this church or officially a member of any church, you are welcomed by our Lord. We receive by intinction here at University Heights. That means that you will come to the front of the church as the ushers direct you. You'll be handed a piece of bread. It'll be a big piece because it represents God's grace, which is always abundant. You will also pick up a small cup of juice from the tray. You can come down the center and then exit the sides. We do have communion available for you in your pew. If it's difficult for you to come forward, just indicate that for an usher, and they will bring that communion to you right where you are. At this time, I would invite those who are assisting with serving, if they would come forward.

Let us pray together. Eternal God, Heavenly Father, you have graciously accepted us as living members of your Son, our Savior, Jesus Christ, and you have fed us with spiritual food and the sacrament of his body and blood. Send us now into the world in peace and grant us strength and courage to love and serve you with gladness and singleness of heart through Christ our Lord. Amen. At this time, I would invite Felicia Hilgert, our staffing representative here at University Heights, to come forward.

University Heights Siblings in Christ. I'm before you this morning in my capacity as the University Heights Governing Board Staffing Representative to share a staffing update. Luke and Carissa, our music director and organist, have resigned their music positions and will be concluding their ministry here at University Heights, with their final day being May the 17th, 2026.

She was born Melanie Bonis, but she modified her name to the more androgynous Mel in order to get her music published. In her day, late 19th century Paris, women composers were not taken seriously. Seeing a female name on a score could mean instant dismissal by publishers, critics, and audiences. Bonis wanted her music to be judged on its own merits rather than her gender. Hence, Mel Bonis. From APM American Public Media, this is Performance Today. I'm Valerie Kaler. Ahead this hour, a character piece inspired by Salome, part of a set that Mel Bonis called Legendary Women. Salome, just one of the legendary women immortalized in music by Mel Bonis, who was pretty legendary herself, defied the societal norms of her era and made a career for herself in a male-dominated field. Here's something she wrote in 1936 for flute and piano.

Flutist Maria Cecilia Munoz and pianist Tiffany Bott with music by French composer Mel Bonis. From APM, American Public Media, this is Performance Today, taking you to concerts around the world. I'm Valerie Kaler. French composer Mel Bonis was very fond of writing character pieces for solo piano, inspired by women, real, mythical, or literary. She returned to three of those solo piano works and orchestrated them. She called that set Legendary Women. The middle piece was inspired by the biblical character Salome, whose seductive dance caused more than one man to lose his head, figuratively and literally. Conductor Christian Reif and the Lakes Area Music Festival Orchestra with Salome by Mel Bonis.

0: a little slightly uneasy laughter from the audience there at the end of that performance of Salome by Mel Bonis. Maybe they weren't expecting the piece to end so abruptly, almost as if the executioner's axe had fallen. Salome, you may remember, danced so alluringly for Herod that he promised her anything, and had to follow through when she asked for the head of John the Baptist. One of the legendary women cast in music by French composer Mel Bonis. She was born Melanie, but she modified her name to the more masculine Mel in order to get her music published. In her day, which was late 19th century Paris, women composers just were not taken seriously. A female name on the score could mean instant dismissal by publishers and critics and audiences. Bonis wanted her music to be judged on its own merits. Hence, Mel Bonis, a legendary woman. We heard Salome from a set of three orchestral pieces depicting women of myth, legend, and literature. Legendary Women by Mel Bonis. Christian Reif conducted the Lakes Area Music Festival Orchestra in that concert at the Gitche Zibe Center for the Arts in Brainerd, Minnesota, part of the Summertime Lakes Area Music Festival. In a moment, non-operatic Puccini. This is Performance Today from 8 p.m.
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0: Once upon a time, there was a prince who lived in a kingdom called Italy. A couple kingdoms over, the Queen of Spain was having a hard time of it. Everyone was fighting. Nobody trusted anyone. A financial crisis, unemployment. It got so bad that most of the people who couldn't agree on anything finally agreed on one thing. The Queen has got to go. And off she went. Isabella II headed to Paris and kind of lived happily ever after. Meanwhile, back in Spain, the people who make things happen decided that our friend, Prince Amadeo, who was minding his own business back in Italy, would be a safe, middle-of-the-road kind of guy that no one could hate too much, so they made him king. It didn't take Amadeo I of Spain very long to learn that things were still a mess. All the same problems that Isabella II faced were still there. After 2 years, he said, you know what? No. He said Spain was ungovernable, and he walked away, also known as abdicated. Amadeo went back home to Italy, where he lived another decade and a half. When he died in 1890, his Italian countryman, Giacomo Puccini, paid tribute to his passing. Much like we do today when we learn of someone's death, Puccini sent flowers. In Italy, chrysanthemums are the traditional flower associated with mourning. In Italian, crisantemi. Puccini's elegy for Amadeo, Crisantemi, played here by the Apollon Musicet Quartet at Hugh Hodgson Concert Hall in Athens, Georgia.

an ensemble from Poland there, the Apollone Muzyczek Quartet, in concert at the University of Georgia in Athens. They played Chrysanthemi, or Chrysanthemums, by Giacomo Puccini. Puccini wrote that piece in 1890 in tribute to Prince Amadeo, who'd been King Amadeo of Spain for a couple years in the 1870s before abdicating. Amadeo died at the end of January, and Puccini's tribute was written just a couple weeks later in February. If you were thinking, I recognize some of that from something else, you're right. Puccini reused some of the melodic DNA from Chrysanthemums in his Manon Lescaut.

0: In just a moment, Jeremy Denk on the hierarchy of musical crime. You're listening to Performance Today from APM. Let's talk about rubato. The word rubato comes from the Italian rubare, to steal. What it means in music is to steal time. Here's an example from the absolute queen of rubato, Roberta Flack.
1: The first time ever.
0: Listen to how the accompaniment walks quietly and steadily along while she stretches her vocal line over the top.
1: I thought the sun.
0: Then she falls back into time for a measure or so.

0: Roberto Flack, demonstrating the art of rubato in the first time ever I saw your face. Dang. The stretching, drawing, finessing, the stealing of time also happens in the classical world. In fact, there are some pieces that just don't work without it.
1: You can't play Schumann without rubato. It's literally, it's like murdering the music.
0: That's pianist Jeremy Dank laying out the hierarchy of musical crime. Stealing time is okay. Murdering music, not okay. Here's Jeremy Dank demonstrating his best Schumann rubato in concert at Dendrinos Chapel and Recital Hall in Interlochen, Michigan. He's playing the Opus 17 Fantasy by Robert Schumann.

Robert Schumann may not be so much a composer of pieces as a composer of visions. Those are the words of the pianist we just heard playing Schumann's music, American pianist Jeremy Denk. We heard him play Schumann's Fantasy in C major and demonstrating the rubato he says is so crucial to Schumann. Denk gave that recital at Dendrinos Chapel and Recital Hall in Interlochen, Michigan, from the Interlochen Presents series.

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0: When this piece was written in 1852, it made history, not just because it was written by a woman, but because it was the first time a composer wrote for the lineup of woodwind quintet and piano. French composer Louise Ferlinck was the mastermind behind this delightful combo. When she wrote this music, the wind quintet itself was fairly new: flute, oboe, clarinet, horn, and bassoon. Louise Ferlinck added piano to that mix. From APM American Public Media, this is Performance Today. I'm Valerie Kaler. Coming up this hour, members of the St. Paul Chamber Orchestra play a sextet for winds and piano by Louise Ferlinck. That Ferlinck sextet is coming up with members of the St. Paul Chamber Orchestra. Right now, Ferlinck for solo piano. She wrote 4 volumes of etudes, or studies, for piano. Joanne Polk is at the keyboard playing etude number 22 from book 2.

Pianist Joanne Polk has been celebrating the music of women composers for her entire career. We just heard her play number 22 from the second book of Etudes by French composer Louise Ferranc. Ferranc's Sextet for Piano and Winds later this hour. From APM American Public Media, this is Performance Today. I'm Valerie Kaler. Glad to have you along for today's musical adventures and discoveries. We're about to hear one of the great solos for English horn, a gorgeous-sounding woodwind instrument with a completely ridiculous name. In a way, the English horn reminds me of grape nuts. No grapes and no nuts in that cereal. Likewise, the English horn is not English, nor is it a horn. So how in the world did it get this name? Well, you have to follow me around two linguistic corners here. The English horn has an odd-looking bulb, a sort of bell or bulge at the bottom, and it looks a little bit like some fanciful instruments played by angels in medieval paintings. Well, in German, the word Engel means angel. In German, this woodwind was called the Engelisches Horn, meaning angelic horn. Engelisches can also mean English. So the name is a curiosity. But the sound of the English horn really can be angelic. Here's a piece that starts with two flourishes from the orchestra and then one of those great solos for the English horn. The RAI National Symphony Orchestra, led by Andres Orozco Estrada, playing the Roman Carnival Overture by Hector Berlioz.

We heard the RAI National Symphony Orchestra, led by Andres Orozco Estrada, in concert at the Arturo Toscanini Auditorium in Turin, Italy. They played the Roman Carnival Overture by Hector Berlioz. Berlioz wrote that music for an opera in 1838. The story was about a guy, a real guy, named Benvenuto Cellini. He lived in Italy in the 1500s. He was a multi-talented fellow, artist, musician, soldier, and sculptor. Cellini really did have a fascinating life, and he wrote an autobiography that became famous. So Berlioz wrote a whole opera about him. After the premiere of the opera in Paris in 1838, Berlioz wrote, quote, "I had been greatly struck by the life of Benvenuto Cellini. I had the misfortune to believe it would make an interesting and dramatic subject for an opera." The opera flopped and has never really had a comeback either. But Berlioz thought he'd written some great music. He wasn't willing to let it all go. He brought back 10 minutes of highlights, which became the piece we just heard, the Roman Carnival Overture. In a moment, ma'am, I think your piano may be haunted. You're listening to Performance Today from APM. This next piece by Felix Mendelssohn might be haunted. I think maybe by some Scottish ghosts. A trip to Scotland was very generative for Mendelssohn. It sowed the seeds that would ripen into the mysterious Hebrides Overture, the gothic and ghostly Scottish Symphony No. 3, and a work for solo piano, the Fantasy in F-sharp minor. It feels restless, maybe kind of windswept, and at least a little bit haunted. We especially hear that in the second movement, which is where we'll pick up this performance, from a concert at the Isabella Stewart Gardner Museum in Boston, Massachusetts. Pianist Michelle Kahn plays the last two sections of the Opus 28 Fantasy by Felix Mendelssohn.

0: Pianist Michel Kahn played the second and third movements of Felix Mendelssohn's Fantasy in F-sharp minor, sometimes referred to as the Scottish Sonata. Thanks to sharing its moody sound world with his Scottish Symphony and Hebrides Overture. That performance from Calderwood Hall at the Isabella Stewart Gardner Museum in Boston. Pianist Michel Kahn, such a talent and just a great human to boot. In a conversation with PT producer and guest host Megan Oglesby, Michel talked about making the decision to focus on a career as a pianist. She'd grown up in a very musical household, played in the band, sang in choir, even played violin in the orchestra, and of course, played the piano. At a certain point, it became clear that she was going places and that she kinda needed to choose her adventure. She chose the piano because she said it was the best vehicle for her to express herself musically. Michel Kahn, you chose wisely. You can hear Michel Kahn play that Mendelssohn again anytime you like over the next month. Each episode is archived for 30 days after broadcast as streaming audio on demand. 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In a moment, and now for something completely different. 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
0: When this next piece was written in 1852, it made history, not just because it was written by a woman, French composer Louise Farenc, but because it was the first time a composer wrote for the lineup of five woodwinds and piano. French composer Francis Poulenc would write a famous piece for the same combination 80 years later. At the time Louise Farenc was composing, the wind quintet itself was fairly new. Flute, oboe, clarinet, horn, and bassoon. And she added piano to that mix. Didn't necessarily start a trend, but this is the first known sextet for this particular lineup. Let's hear the sextet, written in 1852 by Louise Farenc. Half a dozen members of the St. Paul Chamber Orchestra gave this concert in St. Paul, Minnesota.

The Sextet for Winds and Piano by Louise Ferenc, a concert in St. Paul, Minnesota, featuring half a dozen members of the St. Paul Chamber Orchestra. Julia Bogorod-Kogan played flute, Cassie Pilgrim was the oboist, Sung-Yoon Kim, clarinet, Andrew Brady played bassoon, James Ferry on French horn, and Timothy Lovelace was at the piano. Louise Ferenc was a groundbreaking composer in Paris through the mid-1800s. Not just as a composer, she was hired by the Paris Conservatory to be a professor of piano. She was the only woman teaching at that entire school at the time. She discovered that she was being paid significantly less than the men who were doing the exact same work. She fought for and got equal pay for equal work at the Paris Conservatory in the mid-1800s. French pianist and composer and educator, Louise Ferenc. 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I'm Valerie Kaler. 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
1: Two works recorded by Joanne Folletta and the Buffalo Philharmonic open this program, and Graham Kuhne's Between Two Worlds closes it. Lucas Foss was a conductor of the Buffalo Philharmonic in the past, and Joanne Folletta and the orchestra celebrated that connection by presenting a concert of Foss's pieces and then making up this recording devoted to his music. The pieces they recorded are his Symphony No. 1, the Ode, three American pieces, and the Renaissance Concerto for Flute and Orchestra. His Ode for Orchestra was written in the summer of 1944, and Foss wrote that this piece expresses his feeling about the tragic loss of American lives during World War II. He originally titled it Ode to Those Who Will Not Return. The original score was premiered by George Sell with the New York Philharmonic in 1945, and Foss revised it in 1958 when Eugene Ormandy and the Philadelphia Orchestra performed it. Here is Joanne Folletta conducting the Buffalo Philharmonic Orchestra in Lucas Foss's Ode.

Ode by Lucas Foss, Joanne Paletta, and the Buffalo Philharmonic Orchestra on this Naxos compact disc. The same forces will be heard on the next selection. This piece features the Buffalo Philharmonic Orchestra's principal oboist, Henry Ward. Joanne Paletta was given a recording of Randall Svein's Sonata for Oboe and Piano, and she thought that this work would make a great concerto for oboe and orchestra. The Buffalo Philharmonic owns its own record label, Beau Fleuve, and it's distributed by Naxos, and in her words, this label helps us share new works and world premiere recordings written for our own orchestra and celebrates extraordinary living composers along with our own BPO stars. Contemporary Landscapes is the result, one of the results of this commitment, and it features pieces written by Kenneth Fuchs, Russell Platt, Randall Svein, and Wang Jiu. The BPO and their oboist Henry Ward commissioned the orchestration of the work. The music of Svein generally focuses on three elements, form, lyricism, and rhythmic vitality, and this is illustrated by Henry Ward and the Buffalo Philharmonic Orchestra in this recording of Randall Svein's Concerto for Oboe and Orchestra, Joanne Paletta conducts.

Randall Spain's Concerto for Oboe and Orchestra. The soloist was Henry Ward with the Buffalo Philharmonic Orchestra. Joanne Folletta was the conductor. Our last piece comes from a rare recording made by the Tasmanian Symphony Orchestra, and it features the music of Graham Koehne. His earliest compositions from the 1970s followed the path of Pierre Boulez and Koehne's teacher at the time. Soon after studying the music of Toru Takemitsu, though, he made a 180-degree turn to music that was more influenced by lyricism and has evolved to incorporate pop culture elements, and in particular, pop culture elements of Carl Stallings and Raymond Scott, creators of the music for Warner Brothers cartoons of the 40s and 50s. His pieces such as Powerhouse, Unchained Melody, and Elevator Music illustrate his new voice. He has been very active writing for ballet and films, and in 1998, the Australian Ballet commissioned a full evening's work, 1914, based on the novel by David Malouf called Fly Away Peter. Koehne adapted that material for Between Both Worlds. The novel tells the story of Jim Sadler, who gets caught up in the tragedy of World War I that takes him from the isolation of his bird sanctuary in Queensland to the trenches of the Western Front. The six movements are Nightingale, Morning Chorus of Birds, Internal Rhapsody, Sunset, March, and Forever Lost. Richard Mills leads the Tasmanian Symphony Orchestra and Graham Koehne's Between Two Worlds.

0: Richard Mills and the Tasmanian Symphony Orchestra with Graham Kuna's Between Two Worlds. I'm Henry Pensis. 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
4: Good afternoon, I'm Jürgen Youngbau from the Heidelberg House Café, here in Indy. Welcome to the German Music Hour. I will take you on a musical trip to Germany in the next hour, right here on 88.7 W.

Welcome again on this Sunday afternoon. I'm your host, Jürgen Jungbauer, and as always, for the last couple of years, I play some nice German music right here. And now we're going to play more music.

Yeah, that was, of course, the beautiful voice of Heino. And the next song is Rosamunde, better known in America as the Beer Barrel Polka.

in the pickup truck. That's an old favorite of mine. There's a nice beat to it and there's some nice words. And I hope even if you don't speak the words that you enjoy the music and the rhythm and the beat. So I'm going to play a little couple songs, a little bit of the romantic kind.

that was a nice love song. Well, I guess the words could have been a little bit happier, but now the next song is much more happier. It says we are celebrating and we're going to

Yeah, that was Freddie Frack. But now we're going to play another special song, and it is actually somebody requested. It's Ave Maria sung in English, and it's a beautiful rendition of this song, and I hope you enjoy it in Italian language. So listen to it and see if you like this song.

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And now, more music.

This is JJ saying it's time to wrap up things for today. But I will be back next Sunday afternoon at 1 o'clock at the German Music Hour right here on WICR.

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0: Welcome to the Grand Big Band Show, featuring live big band performances from the 1930s, 1940s, and on up to today. Today's show will highlight some of the great big bands from this period, plus interviews with the stars. And here's our host, Harry Reiser.
1: Well, hello. As the man said, this is your Grand Big Band Show, designed to provide you with the big band sounds you need to help you get through the week. Let's start helping you right now with this live remote broadcast of Ray Anthony and his big band, live from the Palladium.

Good evening, ladies and gentlemen. This is Bill Baldwin inviting you to 30 minutes of delightful dance music being played for you by the best-dressed dance band in the land, the young man with the horn, Ray Anthony, his trumpet and orchestra, Ronnie Doville, Betty Holiday, and the Skyliners to entertain you, all from the dancing center of the West, the world-famous Hollywood Palladium, here on Sunset Boulevard, just a few steps from Columbia Square in the heart of Hollywood, California.

Beautiful arrangement of Sleepy Time Gal, Ray Anthony. And now the Anthony arrangement, too, of another very beautiful tune, Autumn Nocturne.

Boy, that was great, wasn't it? Ray Anthony and his big band emanating from the world-famous Palladium in Hollywood. And you could hear the crowd responding to the fact that they were getting in on one of the great big bands, Ray Anthony. And you know, Ray Anthony came off the Glenn Miller trumpet section and was on there with several other big stars from the big band era. For example, one of his chair mates in the trumpet section was Billy May. And here is the Ray Anthony Big Band two more times playing arrangements done for him and his big band by Billy May. The first one is Can't Get Out of This Mood, a great song. And the second one is You Stepped Out of a Dream, another great song.

0: Well, it's interesting to hear Ray Anthony playing Billy May Charts as you kind of get a reunion of two former members of the Glenn Miller Trumpet Section. And here I am talking one day to Billy May about how he came up with a band and then sold it. Listen to this. And the guy that took over your band, too, eventually.
1: Sam Donahue.
0: Sam Donahue. Yeah,
1: Sam
0: was some beautiful stuff, yeah.
1: Yeah.
0: What's the story behind Sam taking over your band? Is there anything interesting?
1: Well, the story is very simple. I had been working with the band, and things were happening in my... When I made the records for Capitol, you know,
0: mm-hmm.
1: and they put them out as singles, and about that time, my first marriage was getting kind of funky, and so I thought, I'll take the band out on the road for a while. So I did, and when I got out there, I realized that it was a trap. I'd end up like Woody Herman, you know?
0: Yeah.
1: And I had other opportunities out here in California. I did a lot of work for Jack Webb, you know?
0: Right,
1: for
0: yeah.
1: television.
0: Right, yeah.
1: And things like that.
0: That's
1: I did a
0: right.
1: lot of work for Lionel Newman out of 20th Century Fox and people like that, and I had those connections. So after I was out for a while, I realized, but it's a trap, you know? You get in it, and they start telling you, don't worry, we got next year, we got all, you know, these things booked.
0: Yeah.
1: And so you just have to draw a line. And Ray Anthony was trying to get, you know, trying to be America's greatest band leader or something.
0: Yeah.
1: And I called him, and I said, would you like to buy my band? And he said, well, let me think about it. And he decided he wanted to buy it. So I sold it to him, and it's the best thing I ever did.
0: That's very interesting. Billy May had one of the best bands in the big band era by the time the 50s had rolled in. And yet he decided to sell it to Ray Anthony. And, of course, Ray Anthony put it out with Sam Donahue, the tenor saxophone star, leading it. And here's what it sounded like. Here's the Billy May band bought by Ray Anthony and led by Sam Donahue.
2: Well, the tempo's up again. This is Little Brown Jug.

And since we both know that Ray Anthony and Billy May were trumpet players together on the Glenn Miller Band, here's Glenn Miller's band playing one of the tunes that Billy May arranged for Ray Anthony, which was played a few moments ago. This is Glenn Miller's great band playing You Stepped Out of a Dream. This time, instead of being an instrumental, it's a Ray Eberle vocal.

Well, we've heard some really great big bands today, haven't we? Ray Anthony, Billy May, Glenn Miller, and of course Billy May also told us how he sold his band to Ray Anthony. And incidentally, when Billy May made the comment about being like Woody Herman, what he was talking about was the fact that Woody Herman was a band that was dedicated to playing one-nighters year in and year out. And Billy May was indicating that he didn't want to become a band playing one-nighters. And, of course, his solution to that was to sell his band to Ray Anthony. Well, here's another band I love to hear. This is the Count Basie Band in 1961, when you could hear it at Birdland in New York City. And here's what they sounded like. They're playing a tune called Slewfoot, and listen to the fantastic reed section as they maneuver through this great arrangement.

I mentioned earlier that I used to hear Count Basie at Birdland in New York City, and Birdland was constructed in such a way that the band was practically in the laps of the people in the first row of tables. And so if you were sitting in one of those tables while the band was playing in between numbers, you probably found yourself conversing with the guys in the reed section. And that was a lot of fun. The reed section on this version of Slewfoot that you just heard was Marshall Royal, Frank West, Frank Foster, Bud Johnson, and Charlie Foulkes. And it was considered to be one of the greatest reed sections that ever played. And incidentally, not long ago, I had a chance to see the Count Basie band again, and I got the same seat right down there with the reed section, and I had a great time spending the evening talking back and forth between the members of that reed section now, who are John Williams, Doug Miller, Marshall McDonald, Grant Langford, and Doug Lawrence. And it really adds to your enjoyment of a big band evening to be able to talk to these people, because they have some interesting things to say and some interesting comments to make about the tunes that are called up. Here's one of my favorite tunes, and incidentally, it's one of Jerry Lewis's favorite tunes because he put it in a movie. This is Blues in Hoss's Flat.

I'm going to mention the members of the Basie Reed section today in order that you can have them fresh in your mind in case you encounter them some evening on a gig. Here they are: John Williams on baritone sax, Doug Miller on tenor sax, Marshall McDonald on lead alto sax, Grant Langford on second alto sax, and Doug Lawrence on tenor sax. Boy, they really swing. And here is the Basie Band one more time. It Had to Be You.

Here's the Count Basie Band one more time, and I might add, if you get a chance to talk to any of these saxophone players whose names I have mentioned, just walk up to them and tell them that Harry Reiser said hello, because I think they are great. And here's the Basie Band playing Easy Money.

Well, that was the Count Basie Big Band. And as I pointed out, if you get a chance to see the Count Basie Band, be sure to say hello to all of the guys in the reed section. They are incredible. And one of them, Doug Lawrence, who is the tenor sax soloist on the band, also leads a big band back home in New York. In fact, he's got two big bands. He's got a New York version and a Chicago version, both 17-piece big bands. And he can go back and forth between them as leader and play dates that are near both Chicago and New York City without traveling too far on behalf of the musicians. And maybe you're wondering what that band sounds like. Well, here it is, the Doug Lawrence Big Band with Claudette Sierra on the vocal, I've Got It Bad.

the Doug Lawrence Big Band. Doug Lawrence being a tenor saxophone star of the current Count Basie Big Band, and also the leader of his own big band in New York and another one in Chicago. This means he's a busy guy, but he's also a fantastic tenor man. And here he is with his own big band, again playing Teach Me Tonight.

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It Never Entered My Mind.

0: Well, we've heard some really grand big bands today, haven't we? That's Count Basie in the background. They're doing 920 special. And you know the big bands aren't for everyone either. No, they're too good. So those of you who dig them like I do, and you know who you are, tune in every Monday morning at 10 o'clock and every Saturday morning at 9 o'clock, and we'll have more grand big bands. So for our skilled engineer, Joe Bainline, this is your host and friend, Harry Reiser, saying so long, and remember to keep on digging the good stuff.
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6: This is Deborah Lou Harder for the Metropolitan Opera. Tune in Saturday for a dazzling performance from last fall, La Fille du Régiment, Donizetti's heartwarming comedy, The Daughter of the Regiment. Coloratura soprano Erin Morley sings the title role of Marie, a girl raised by a regiment of French soldiers. Tenor Lawrence Brownlee stars opposite her as the Swiss villager Tonio, who joins the army just so he can be with Marie. And mezzo-soprano Susan Graham is the Marquise of Birkenfield, who's determined to turn Marie into a proper young lady. The cast also features Peter Kallmann as Sergeant Sulpice and Sandra Oh in a cameo appearance as the formidable Duchess of Krakenthorpe. Giacomo Sacripanti conducts La Fille du Régiment Saturday on the Robert K. Johnson Foundation Metropolitan Opera International Radio Network.
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0: welcome to the Grand Big Band Show, featuring live big band performances from the 1930s, 1940s, and on up to today. Today's show will highlight some of the great big bands from this period, plus interviews with the stars. And here's our host, Harry Reiser.
1: Well, hello, Grand Big Bands fans. Let's start digging today's lineup of big bands as we tune in on a live remote broadcast of the 1945-1946 Benny Goodman Big Band.

Benny. Lyrics by Liza Morrow to offer the vocal impression. It's a blues tune. You was right, baby.

0: The King of Swing, Benny Goodman and his orchestra, coming to you from the world-famous Terrace Room in the Moss Theater Building in the heart of downtown Newark, New Jersey.
1: Well, that was Benny Goodman and his big band live, as you heard the announcer say, from the Mosque Theater Building in downtown Newark, New Jersey, and featuring Liza Morrow, one of his great girl singers in the mid-40s, as you just heard. And, of course, Benny Goodman had many girl singers over the years. Some were outstanding, and here's one of those, Peggy Lee, with Benny Goodman doing Not Mine.

The great Peggy Lee doing her time on the Benny Goodman Big Band. And now here's another one of his great girl singers, Martha Tilton, who was usually referred to as Lilton Martha Tilton. And she's doing a song entitled Mama, That Moon Is Here Again. Martha Tilton, Benny Goodman and his big band, 1937.

Well, let's listen to one more girl vocalist on the Benny Goodman Big Band. This is Eve Young, who had a pretty big record with Benny Goodman in the late 40s on Gal in Calico.

Well, that was Eve Young singing with Benny Goodman. And, of course, Benny Goodman had all-star musicians in his band, including one trumpet player who became one of the great big band leaders himself later, and that was Harry James. Here's Harry James with another ex-Benny Goodman girl singer, Helen Forrest, doing Skylark for the Harry James Big Band.

Here's another one of Harry James' great girl singers. This is Kitty Callan with the Harry James Big Band doing a great tune, I'll Walk Alone.

Here's another great girl singer on the Harry James Big Band. This is Jenny Powell, who married band leader Boyd Rayburn and, of course, for a while sang on his band. But here she is with Harry James, Do You Love Me?

Well, we've heard some fantastic girl singers with some of the top bands of the big band era today. And we're going to hear some more right now, because here comes Doris Day singing with Les Brown and his great band.

It's really great to sit here and listen to these fabulous big bands with these incredible girl singers. And two of the bands we've been listening to, I was fortunate enough to be able to sit in with them when they were doing rehearsals. That's right, I got to catch one of Harry James' great rehearsal sessions, and I also got to catch one of Les Brown's great rehearsal sessions. And here's another one of Les Brown's fabulous girl singers, Lucy Ann Polk, doing Rock Me to Sleep.

In the 30s and early 40s, Les Brown's Band of Renown used to work out of a home location in New York State. But in 1946, at the end of the year, he disbanded and relocated his band in Los Angeles, California. And, of course, one of the members of the band that left him when he moved away from New York turned out to be Doris Day, so he needed a new girl singer in early 1947, and he found Eileen Wilson for that job, and here she is with Les Brown's great band in the late 40s doing Comes the Sandman.

Eileen Wilson with the Les Brown Band of Renown. And Eileen left the Les Brown Band to go to the radio version of the show called Your Hit Parade, which starred Frank Sinatra. And I met Eileen at the time that she was just beginning to star with Sinatra on that show. Now, here's another girl singer Les Brown had that was a very favorite of mine and a real nice gal. I always liked Joanne Greer. Here she is with Les Brown doing No, Not Much.

0: Well, that was Les Brown in the Band of Renown, featuring four of his great girl singers. And here I am one afternoon, before Les Brown went to the great Bandstand in the Sky, talking with Les Brown about these girl singers.
1: I have mentioned on this show in previous occasions the attention you always paid to the ballads. I mean, I've Got My Love was a great up-tempo tune, but your ballad treatment over the years has been absolutely unbelievable, and I've spent many wonderful hours listening to your ballad treatments, because that means you've done two things, as far as I'm concerned. You've had fantastic arranging and charts, and then you've had excellent singers, both male and female, always top quality people. And I know you've dedicated yourself to the ballad treatment and the borrowing from the classics and so on. What can you say about that?
2: Well, Harry, you hit it on the head there when you said, because we had a wonderful vocalist, like, of course, first Doris Day, who was with us 5 years, and then Eileen Wilson took over from her, and we lost her to the Hit Parade in the late 40s. After she'd been with us 3 or 4 years, she was a great ballad singer. Then we had Lucy Ann Polk and then Joanne Greer, and all were just suited for good ballads.
0: Well, that's what Les had to say about the girl singers you just heard warbling with his band. And here we are now listening to some girl singers with our final band today, the Stan Kenton Big Band. And, of course, he had many girl singers. We're going to look at 3 or 4 of them here. First, we're going to check out Anita O'Day, who was one of the early girl singers on his band. And she's doing a song entitled "And Her Tears Flow Like Wine," which was featured in the Warner Brothers 1946 movie entitled "The Big Sleep," starring Humphrey Bogart and Lorraine Bacall. And in the body of that movie, Lorraine Bacall sings "Her Tears Flowed Like Wine." Here is Anita O'Day doing it, the expurgated version, incidentally, with Stan Kenton's Big Band.

And here's June Christie, who replaced Anita O'Day on the Kenton Band, doing Tampico, which was a pretty big hit for her when she first joined the band in the spring of 1945.

Tampico by June Christie with Stan Kenton. And, of course, June Christie was using the name June Christie, not her original name, Shirley Luster, on the labels for that song. And I was fortunate enough to catch the Kenton Band 2 weeks after June Christie joined it. And so I was able to hear her sing Tampico, one of the earliest times she actually did it. Well, here's another girl I heard with the Stan Kenton Band in the late 50s when she won the Downbeat poll for Best Girl Singer with a Big Band. And here she is proving that she deserved it. I Hear Music.

0: Well, we've heard some really grand big bands today, and of course, we enjoyed hearing as many of those great girl singers as we could, too. And you know the big bands aren't for everyone, are they? No, they're too good. So those of you who dig them like I do, and you know who you are, tune in every Monday morning at 10 o'clock and every Saturday morning at 9 o'clock, and we'll have more grand big bands. 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

0: Welcome to the Grand Big Band Show, featuring live big band performances from the 1930s, 1940s, and on up to today. Today's show will highlight some of the great big bands from this period, plus interviews with the stars. And here's our host, Harry Reiser.
1: Well, hello. I'm happy to be here, and I'm happier there, because I have brought with me some great big bands to play today. These are big bands, in each case, led by trumpet players. And we're going to start right off by one of the best, Ray Anthony, and his orchestra, live.

Hello, everyone. The theme you hear is just a sample of what's to come. We call it Music in Action, and yours truly is the man with the horn, Ray Anthony. Okay, boys and girls, let's go.

folks, I'm Ray Anthony. Guess it's my turn to welcome you to TV's Top Tunes. We'd like to park in your parlor for a few minutes, if we may, while Helen O'Connell and Bob Eberle and I do a few of your favorites. Helen and Bob are going to start it off tonight with Ray Charles Singers and the Ho-Ho Song.

0: this song I like. I like Sound Off for Chesterfields, too. You know what I mean? But this song I like.
1: I had a girl by the name of Kate, and every night we'd meet at 8. And when she'd greet me with a great big kiss, I'd open my mouth and I'd holler like this. Ho, ho!

Well, that was a live remote featuring the Ray Anthony Big Band, which had been organized by Ray Anthony in 1946. And right away, Ray Anthony got the Chase Hotel in St. Louis as a playing engagement. And I can remember distinctly listening to live telecasts night after night from the Chase Hotel featuring the Ray Anthony Band. And here, of course, you were listening to Ray Anthony as he did some Chesterfield cigarette shows back in 1953. Now we're going to check out Ray Anthony a little more. Here's the Ray Anthony version of his boss's great hit, Tuxedo Junction, his boss having been, of course, Glenn Miller, because Ray Anthony was in Glenn Miller's trumpet section. And here the Ray Anthony Band is doing Tuxedo Junction.

You just heard Tuxedo Junction, which was an arrangement by Billy May, another trumpet player who was in Glenn Miller's trumpet section. And that was a pretty fantastic chart, wasn't it? If you like Billy May charts, here's another one. This is the Ray Anthony Big Band playing Billy May's chart on You're the Cream in My Coffee.

I said earlier in the program that I'd be playing some bands that were led by fantastic trumpet players, and so far that's been true. Ray Anthony is a pretty fantastic trumpet player, albeit low register sometimes. Here's one of the great trumpet players of the whole 20th century, Harry James. And of course, you all know Harry James was featured in the 1935 trumpet section by the Benny Goodman Big Band. And then later, Harry had a band of his own. Here is Harry James' own band with Ginny Powell on the vocal of a tune entitled Do You Love Me? Ginny Powell later married Boyd Rayburn and sang with several other bands also. Here she is with Harry James, Do You Love Me?

I said that was a vocal with Jenny Powell, who sang also with Boyd Rayburn, and I should point out, not only did Jenny Powell sing with Boyd Rayburn, but she married Boyd Rayburn. So you had a movie set kind of a situation there where boy meets girl on band and marries girl. And so we come to another Harry James instrumental. This is Friar Rock, and features Harry James doing the kind of solos he did on the Goodman Band.

I mentioned that Harry James came off the Benny Goodman Big Band trumpet section. Here's another trumpeter, a star trumpeter, who came off of that same Big Band trumpet section. This is Ziggy Elman, and he's playing a great ballad entitled There Is No Greater Love. And this is sung by an Indianapolis girl by the name of Virginia Maxey. She probably has many friends still here in town. Virginia sang with several big bands, including Ziggy Elman that you hear on this version of No Greater Love. She was with the Tony Pastor Band for a while, Charlie Barnett for a while, and, of course, Ziggy Elman for a while. So here's Virginia Maxey, There Is No Greater Love.

Here's Ziggy Elman, the great trumpet player who came off the Benny Goodman Band with Harry James, and incidentally was in the trumpet section of one of Tommy Dorsey's great bands in the mid-40s. Here's Ziggy Elman with his own big band, starring vocal efforts by Bob Manning, who does So Would I.

Here's another trumpet player. Of course, I have already made it clear that today's program features trumpet playing leaders, and in most cases, they're trumpet stars. For example, Ray Anthony and Harry James are both great trumpet players, and Harry James was well known in his field for being a jazz star, both with Benny Goodman and with his own band. Here's Louis Prima, who was another jazz star and well known for playing in later years in Las Vegas. Here he is with his big band and featuring Lillian Carroll, the vocalist with that big band, as she does I'll Walk Alone. And then we'll catch Louis doing You Gotta See Baby Tonight.

Well, as I pointed out a moment ago, our trumpet stars today included Ray Anthony, Harry James, Ziggy Elman, and Louis Prima. And here is Louis Prima one more time as he does, "I Was Here When You Left Me."

0: Here's another great trumpet star from the big band era. This is trumpet player Charlie Spivak and his orchestra doing one of the great tunes of the era, Star Eyes. And you'll notice that Charlie Spivak achieves a very unique kind of tone when he plays his trumpet. This led the promoters to say that Charlie Spivak played the sweetest trumpet this side of heaven. That was the tag he had. And it almost sounds that way, doesn't it? Listen to Charlie Spivak as he does Star Eyes.
1: Here's a deal we put over by command of thousands of you guys. The whole band of Charlie Spivak.

0: Corporal Lloyd Miller, we're glad we've been able to answer your request.
1: Here's the Charlie Spivak Big Band doing an up-tempo instrumental entitled Alexander's Ragtime Band.
2: For all you men in the armed forces, wherever you happen to be stationed, Charlie Spivak and the orchestra want to play this number especially for you. It's Alexander's

Getting back to Charlie Spivak's nickname, the sweetest trumpet this side of heaven, let's try one more ballad number by Charlie Spivak's great orchestra. Stay as sweet as you are, says Charlie Spivak with his horn. Listen to this.

Here's the Harry James trumpet. Of course, the same brilliant trumpet that we opened the show with today. As he does a ballad entitled, I Can't Begin to Tell You. See if you can guess who the vocalist is on this.

If you guessed that that was his wife, you were correct. That was his wife, Betty Grable, the great movie star, doing a little chore with the James Band to help her husband along his way. And here's Harry James doing another instrumental. This was one that he helped write called Easy.

0: Well, we've had a veritable parade of great grand big bands today, haven't we? Including, of course, Harry James there in the background. We were checking out trumpet playing leaders, and we had a good time. And those of you who dig big bands like I do know that the big bands aren't for everybody, are they? They're too good. And so those of you who dig them like I do, tune in on Saturday mornings and Monday mornings for more big bands. And as you know, I'll be checking my over 300 different big bands to make up a good list of big bands for you to hear. So let's also thank our engineer today, Rachel Himes, who did a beautiful job because she sent these sounds through her switchboard, through the air waves, and into your homes and into your very own radio sets so we could have this fun we had today. This is your host, Harry Reiser, saying, remember, throughout the following week, keep on digging the good stuff.
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5: 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Our show revolves around the great American songbook. And this week, we present Part 2 of Mr. Michael Bublé. So sit back, relax, and let's listen to the sounds of Michael Bublé.
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We're back here on Inside Great American Music, and I'm your host, Joe Girard, and today we're featuring part two of Mr. Michael Bublé. He was born September 9th, 1975. He's a Canadian singer, songwriter, actor, and record producer. He was recognized as an Italian citizen since birth, and he has won several awards, including 4 Grammy Awards and multiple Juno Awards. So without further ado, we've got a lot of music to play. Here again, Michael Bublé.

We're back here on Inside Great American Music, and I'm your host, Joe Girard, and today we're presenting part two of Mr. Michael Bublé. You know, his first album reached the top 10 in Canada and the UK. He found a worldwide audience with his 2005 album, It's Time, and his 2007 album, Call Me Irresponsible, which reached number one on the Canadian Albums Chart, the UK Albums Chart, the US Billboard 200, the Australian ARIA Albums Chart, and several European charts. So he was well on his way after that album. And today we're featuring To Be Love. That was a great album, which also debuted at number one. We'll have more on that and more music right now. It's Michael Bublé.

Hey, we're back here on Inside Great American Music, and I'm Joe Girard, and today we're featuring Mr. Michael Bublé for the second straight week. This is part two. You know, his 2009 album, Crazy Love, debuted at number one on the U.S. Billboard 200 after 3 days of sales and remained there for 2 weeks. It was also his fourth number one album on Billboard's Top Jazz Albums chart. His 2011 holiday album, Christmas, was in first place on the Billboard 200 for the final 4 weeks of 2011 and the first week of 2012, totaling 5 weeks atop the chart. It was also made the top five in the United Kingdom, and he went on and on with Christmas to his third consecutive number one album, and that was called To Be Loved, which we're featuring today. And that was released in April of 2013. As of 2016, Mr. Bublé has sold over 65 million albums worldwide. Here once again, Michael Bublé.

Hey, we're back here on Inside Great American Music, and I'm your host, Joe Girard, and today we're featuring part two of Michael Bublé. So let's give you an overall summary about the man. He was born Michael Stephen Bublé on September 9, 1975, in Barnaby, British Columbia, Canada. His nationality was Canadian and Italian. Occupation, singer, songwriter, actor, record producer. Years active, 1996 to the present. Of course, he took a hiatus when his son was pronounced with leukemia, but I'm told that Noah is now in remission, and that's a blessing. His salary for 2015, man, was almost $50 million. His spouse was Louisiana LaPalato. He married her in 2011. They have two children. Musical career, genres, traditional pop, easy listening, jazz, pop rock, vocal jazz, show tunes, swing, band, blue-eyed soul. Of course, his instrument is his voice, vocals. His label is 143 Reprise. He's been associated with Naturally 7, Jan Arden, Laura Pausini, Chris Botti, Leon Jackson, Nelly Furtado, Talia, Stacey Solomon, and Josh Groban. Here right now, we present the final song of part two of Michael Bublé.

0: Hey, that's our show for this week. Join us again next week for another installment of Inside Great American Music. This is Joe Girard signing off, wishing you all a safe and happy week.
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Good evening and welcome to our weekly Sunday night get-together here at the Jazz Rendezvous. My name's Bob Warren and I'll be playing traditional, big band, Dixieland, ragtime, bebop, mainstream, and lots of other categories as we delve into this art form we call jazz. We'll also provide you with background information on the music and artists we play, and we'll keep you informed as to music and activities pertaining to our kind of music in Indianapolis and surrounding areas. Let's get underway.

Well, good evening. Hope you're having a pleasant Sunday. Hope the day's been good for you and that you're ready to sit back and relax with us for another half hour, or another hour, excuse me, at the good old Jazz Rendezvous. Led off this evening with something called Dixie Dawn, written by that songwriting team of Trenton DeRose. That was the Dorsey Brothers Orchestra, recorded March 1928, New York City, and released on the OK label. See, we had Mickey Bloom and Fuzzy Farrar on the trumpets, Tommy Dorsey on trombone and trumpets. See, these guys play everything. Arnold Brillhart on alto, Herbert Spencer on tenor, Arthur Schutt at the piano, Carl Kress on guitar and banjo, Joe Tarto on tuba or bass brass if you prefer, Chauncey Morehouse on drums, and the vocal was by none other than Scrappy Lambert. The Dorsey Brothers Orchestra Band began recording in 1928, but didn't become a real band until 1934. The 1934 band featured both Glenn Miller and Bob Crosby, but the band did not last long because Tommy and Jimmy were always fighting with each other, and in 1935, Tommy just plain stormed off the stage, quitting the orchestra. He soon took over the Joe Hames Orchestra, renaming it the Tommy Dorsey Orchestra. Jimmy continued on with the Dorsey Brothers group, renaming it the Jimmy Dorsey Orchestra. Tommy's orchestra was the more successful of the two, but both bands were very successful. And in 1953, Jimmy and Tommy reunited and continued playing together until Tommy's death in 1956. And the Dorsey Brothers had a popular television variety show on CBS in 1954.

Yet another song from the prolific pen of W.C. Handy. It's called The Yellow Dog Blues. It was recorded January 1924 in New York City and released on the Victor label. The group is Ben's Bad Boys, featuring Ben Pollock on vocals. He was also the leader. Jimmy Partland on cornet, young Glenn Miller on trombone, young Benny Goodman on clarinet, Dick Breed is at the piano, Dick Morgan on banjo, brother Harry Goodman on tuba, and Ray Baduke, who was to be famous on the big noise from Minetka many years down the road, on the drums. Released as The Other Side of Wang Wang Blues, which was written in 1921, The Yellow Dog Blues enjoyed the honor of being recorded by Ben Pollock some 14 years after it was written, and the tune became a jazz standard. Recordings had already been made of this song in 1919 and 1922 with Handy's band, and Bessie Smith followed up in 1925 and Duke Ellington in 1928.

tune written by Jack Yellen and Phil Wall that time, called Static Strut, recorded May 1926 in Chicago, Illinois, released on two labels this time, Vocalion and Brunswick. That was Erskine Tate's Vendome Orchestra, featuring Louis Armstrong and James Tate on trumpet, Eddie Atkins trombone, Angelo Fernandez on clarinet, Paul Stump Evans, don't know why they call him that, Al Hu and baritone sax, Noble Morton on tenor, Teddy Weatherford, Adrian Robinson at the piano, both of them, Frank Etheridge banjo, John Hake tuba, and Jimmy Bertrand drums and washboard. Erskine Tate's Vendome Orchestra is one of the early examples of what come to be called big band music. The band was retained by the Vendome Theater at 3145 State Street at East 31st Street in Chicago, and employed some of the best musicians in town, including Louis Armstrong, Freddie Keppard. The orchestra would play the accompaniment to silent movies and the set during intermission and between films. They played everything from light classical pieces to hot jazz and blues.

called Shake It Down, recorded May 1928 in New York City, released on the OK label, written by Louis Urquhart and Spencer Williams. That was Clarence Williams and his Washboard Five, featuring Ed Allen and King Oliver on cornets, Arbel Harris on clarinet, Clarence Williams himself at the piano, Floyd Casey washboard and drums, Cyrus Sinclair tuba, and Buster Bailey clarinet and soprano sax.

0: 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You know the one I mean.
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0: Naughty eyes.
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Tune called That Certain Party, written by Gus Kahn and Walter Donaldson. The group is called The Goofus Five. This was recorded back in December of 1925 in New York City and released on the OK label. The Goofus Five consists of Chelsea Quealy on trumpet, Bobby Davis, clarinet, soprano, and alto, Sam Ruby, tenor, Adrian Rollini on the big bass sax, Irving Bratsky at the piano, Tommy Feline on the banjo, Stan King was at the drums. The vocals were by Ed Kirkaby and Billy Jones. The Goofus Five struck a neat balance between commercial dance music and what might be taken thoroughly, going jazz, that is. Their improvisations and solos and the ensembles have a free-swinging sound. There is a joyous, almost ecstatic quality above the manner in which the Goofus Five played their music. Where else in the annals of the dance of so-called Roaring Twenties can we find these same titles performed with such warmth and enthusiasm? Nothing, they swing, if nothing else, and really, they're perfectly relaxed.

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1: 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I can't get from this cabin.
0: Mm-mm, you ain't going nowhere.
1: Nowhere. Just set me here grabbing at the flies round this rocking chair. You remember Aunt Harriet?
0: 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How long haven't she been, Pappy?
1: Send me a sweet chariot for the end of the troubles I've seen.
0: You see them, Pappy. I won't let rocking chair get you.
1: Judgment Day, yes, son. I'm chained to my rocking chair.

One of the really well-known tunes written by Hokey Carmichael, of course, recorded May 1930 in New York City, released on the Victor label. That, of course, was Rockin' Chair, and it featured Hokey Carmichael and his orchestra, featuring Vix Beiderbecke on cornet, Barbara Miley on trumpet, young Tommy Dorsey on trombone, young Bailey Goodman on clarinet, Arnold Brillhart on alto sax, Chicago's own Bud Freeman on tenor, Joe Venuti on violin, Irving Brodsky at the piano, Eddie Lang on guitar, Brother Harry Goodman on the tuba, and Gene Krupa on the drums. How about that? And I bet that was a real young Gene Krupa, too. And the vocal was by Carson Robinson.

One of the blues ladies for you that time. The tune's called Mistreated Mama Blues. It was recorded, June 1923 in New York City, released on the OK label. Billy Smythe, Ben Brown, and Sal Yunker wrote that one, and the vocal was by none other than Sarah Martin, really one of the blues ladies. And at the piano, Clarence Williams.

Hey, there's one of the old standards, Tiger Rag, of course, written by Nick LaRocca, one of the members of the original Dixieland Jazz Band. This was recorded September 1924 in Chicago, Illinois, and released on the Autograph label. The group is Jelly Roll Morton's Kings of Jazz, featuring Lee Collins on cornet, Roy Palmer on trombone. You're going to love this next name, Ball's Ball on clarinet. I don't know what that means. Alex Poole, alto sax, and, of course, Jelly Roll Morton at the piano. Now, the Kings of Jazz that recorded four titles on the Rare Autograph label in Chicago in 1924 are hardly worth it. Lee Collins and Roy Palmer are good enough, but neither of the Reed men are adequate. This particularly applies to Alex Poole. Morton is the only rhythm man, but even he is powerless to move the band along. It's hopelessly overbalanced with four frontline men to one pianist. This is Bob Warren, and you're at the Jazz Rendezvous, where everything old is new again. WICR-FM 88.7, The Diamond, and HD 1, 2, and 3. It's a different kind of public radio.

Okay, there it is, finally, the ever-popular Stardust, written by Mitchell Paris and Hoagy Carmichael, recorded September 1929, New York City, released on the Brunswick label. This was Irving Mills and his Hotsy Totsy Gang with their arrangement of the tune. Manny Klein, Leo McConville were on trumpets, Miff Mold on trombone, Jimmy Dorsey, Arnold Brillhart, and Pee Wee Russell, clarinet and alto sax, respectively. Hoagy Carmichael himself was at the piano. Joe Tarter was on tuba, or bass brass if you prefer, and Chauncey Morehouse was drums and vibraphone. This tune was the second and last number from Irving Mills and his Hotsy Totsy Gang to reach the top 20, and the first successful recording of the worldwide hit written by Hoagy Carmichael. Stardust is one of the most frequently recorded songs ever, and has been a hit some 14 times. Carmichael had already recorded the song in 1927 before Irving Mills recorded the song in the 8th of November with his Merrymakers, but it was the Hotsy Totsy Gang version with the composer at the piano, accompanied by top musicians, that really enjoyed the most success.

Okay, there's an old familiar tune for some of you. It's called How Come You Do Me Like You Do, featuring Eddie Higgins at the piano, Chicago's own Eddie Higgins, and guess who was on guitar? Wes Montgomery. This was recorded January 1959 when he was just kind of getting started in his career. The song was written by Gene Austin and Roy Bergier, who were a vaudeville comedy act performing in the East and Midwest. How Come You Do Me became a national hit in 1924, and Austin would later achieve even greater fame with his recording of My Blue Heaven.

That, of course, was Peggy Lee. Kind of a nice little tune there, kind of a thoughtful little song called Sing a Rainbow, written by Arthur Hamilton. I keep thinking that was used on The Muppet Show. Oh, well, I'll have to look that up and see. Anyway, Peggy Lee along with the Ralph Carmichael Orchestra. And it was from the 1955 film Pete Kelly's Blues. And Peggy Lee sang it then, too.

Okay, another Richard Rodgers, Lorenz Hart tune called There's a Small Hotel. Of course, that was Tony Bennett on the vocals, along with the Ruby Braff George Barnes Quartet, featuring Ruby on cornet, George Barnes on guitar, Wayne Wright on guitar, and John Giuffrida on bass. The whole thing was recorded July 1973 in New York City. The album's called Tony Bennett Sings Rodgers and Hart Songbook, and it was released on Concord Jazz.

0: tune by Scott Hamilton's quartet there, one of the popular Paul Porter tunes called, what is this thing called, Love? Scott Hamilton Quartet, of course, featuring Scott on sax, Bill Charlap on piano, Peter Washington on bass, and Kenny Washington on drums. I like to call them the Washington Brothers, even though they aren't related. That all was recorded September 2004 at NOLA Studios in New York City and released on the Concord Jazz label. Well, it's about time for me to head for the barn, so this is Bob Warren inviting you back again next week for more good stuff here at the Jazz Rendezvous. As always, an activity of the Indianapolis Jazz Club, and brought to you through the state-of-the-art facilities of WICR-FM. 88.7 and 1, 2, and 3 on the HD. And let's see, I got some more bad puns for you. Just hold your breath here. Here we go. Number 1, cartoonist found dead in home. Details are sketchy. Okay, number 2, venison for dinner? Oh, dear. Number 3, earthquake in Washington, obviously government's fault. And finally, I used to think I was indecisive, but now I'm not so sure. Have a good one.
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1: 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Classical Beat is made possible by listeners just like you and the Carter Family Fund.